0: Championship after winning the Spanish F1 Grand Prix overnight. Aussie Oscar Piastri finished eighth. That's the latest news and sport.
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2: 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A community clean-up is being held in Scone next Sunday for Clean Up Australia Day.
1: With a journalist based right here in Muswellbrook, we can deliver local stories from local voices that you simply can't get anywhere else.
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4: Mostly sunny today around the valley for your Monday. Tomorrow, tops of 31 and sunny for your Tuesday. Wednesday, temperatures dropping down to 20 degrees, mostly sunny. Thursday, mostly sunny and tops of 21. That's your 2NM 4-day forecast. 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

Cheers to those moments in music you just have to crank up. 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

981 2NM, it's Alan the Morning Show for another week. Hope you had a great weekend. I did absolutely nothing on the weekend, and you know what? It's one of the best weekends. I reckon sometimes when you plan nothing and it turns out that way, it can just be nice and relaxing. That's how mine turned out. This man was beloved in the Australian music industry. Sadly, we lost him at the tender age of 44, and it's been 28 years now since we lost the great Mark Hunter. And I remember the big benefit concert. They did two of them. One was organised by Renee Geyer, and the other was the entire industry got together for Good Vibrations, a concert for Mark Hunter featuring Barnsley and Peter Garrett and Ross Wilson, Mossy, James Rain, Glenn Shorrock, Jenny Morris, the whole stack of them, raising money for his family. This was one of the big ones for Dragon. Are You Old Enough? 981 2 and

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0: Michael Jackson from Thriller, 981 2NM. If you go back to your old school subjects, I reckon history was one of those that either you either loved it or you hated it. There was no in between. You were either in or you weren't. If you think history's boring, though, think again, because there's a great podcast which we have now called You're Dead to Me. 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And they put a very interesting slant on everything from swashbuckling pirates to ancient power couples. No topic is off limits. So if you thought history was boring, think again. Listen to You're Dead to Me. 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

0: Better music and more of it at 981 2NM. Now, we're in Australia a few months ago on their big reunion world tour, and from all reports, we're very good. Five, keep on moving. Alan, the morning show. This song needs no introduction. It's coming up next. I started singing bye, bye. I guess Don McLean's been asked a million times about the meaning of that song. I did like this explanation, though.
1: I just want to write a song about this land is your land, or the power and the glory, or America the beautiful, or all these, you know, wonderful songs about our country. I wanted to write a song that was completely different, but huge, like the country, but a little crazy.
0: I think he achieved that because no one knows what it's about except him. American Pie on the way next here at 2NM.
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0: 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That's where you get the latest local info and events from right around the Hunter. We'll get our fix of David Bowie after news and weather, and also Queen. 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
10: Hi, I'm Phoebe Humphrey. The bodies of an Australian man and his two children have been found in Bali. The 56-year-old from Perth and his young children were found inside their Kuta bungalow yesterday morning after police were called to do a welfare check. DFAT is providing consular assistance. The coalition has hit out at One Nation's immigration plan, with the minor party planning to slash the number of temporary visa holders by 750,000 over the next 3 years. International students and the families of skilled migrants would be targeted in the crackdown, but opposition leader Angus Taylor says that could leave us with serious labour shortages, especially in the regions.
11: I am deeply concerned about what it means for individual farmers, for individual business builders, for publican owners, for cafe owners. I mean, they need to explain all this.
10: The nation's Peak Motoring Group has backed Canberra's stance of keeping an open mind when it comes to another cut to the fuel excise. The Middle East tensions have fuel prices nudging $2.20 a litre, and Peter Curry from the NRMA says it's a volatile situation.
12: The prices, even though they are higher than they were in July, significantly higher, they're nowhere near as high as they were in April when the government last cut the excise. So I think the government's strategy of keeping an open mind at this point is probably the right one.
10: And a new report is shedding light on Australia's cost of living crisis. The Raise the Rate report revealing 97% of non-disability support recipients are in housing stress. 75% have cut back on fresh meat, fruit and veggies to make ends meet.
1: 2NM, your sport now.
10: In sport, Dane Rampey has been appointed stand-in skipper for the Swans for the rest of this season. He'll lead the team in place of Callum Mills, who is out after doing his ACL. Sydney face Fremantle in the first prelim final on Friday night. To NRL, Nathan Cleary is free to play in Penrith's prelim final in 2 weeks' time after receiving a fine for making contact with Hugo Savala in last night's win over the Roosters. And Alexander Zverev has won the US Open, defeating Ben Shelton in 4 sets. That's the latest news and sport.
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1: Mostly sunny today around the valley for your Monday. Tomorrow, tops of 31 and sunny for your Tuesday. Wednesday, temperatures dropping down to 20 degrees, mostly sunny. Thursday, mostly sunny and tops of 21. That's your 2NM 4-day forecast. 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

981 2NM, Al in the Morning Show. Hope you've had a great start to your week. Let's go to the crowdies from Woodface. Brothers Neil and Tim both had a hand in this one. It's Only Natural. Better music at 2NM. I see.

0: Tina Turner, 981 2NM. I reckon of all the NRL campaigns for the grand finals, etc., that was the best one, wasn't it? Way, way back, 89 to 95. It was back when it was the New South Wales Rugby League. We hadn't heard of the ARL at that stage. And I remember when she did the Gold Coast beach shoot with oiled up players like E.T., Andrew Eddingshausen. She didn't seem to mind that one. Re-recorded the anthem as a duet with Barnsley for the new set of commercials, and then performed live at the 93 Grand Final when the Broncos and the St. George Dragons played. And her final original campaign featured her climbing to the top of the Sydney Harbour Bridge at dawn in high heels, as only Tina would do. So, yeah, it was a great campaign. Doobie Brothers, 70s, and The Calling coming up soon. 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

0: 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Jonesy and Amanda back from 4 this afternoon. 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And then there's the Fast Five each afternoon. 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And as the players will progress in the game, getting the questions right, but it's a bit of a cutthroat one because if you get a question wrong, you're out. If you're one of the lucky people, though, that gets maybe the person before you's got questions 1, 2, 3, 4 correct, misses out on question 5, you can jump in, get that right, you win the prize. That's all about the fifth question. It's the Fast Five with Jonesy and Amanda. 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

0: 2NM, that is me for a Monday. Thanks for dropping in for a little while. Coming up next, it's the Maximum Music Lunch with Pete. Now I gotta cut loose, footloose. Footloose, Kenny Loggins, The Bangles. And Daryl Braithwaite. All on the way very soon. Maximum Music Lunch. Enjoy your afternoon. Catch you tomorrow.
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2: Yeah, got to drive on the new section of the Pacific Highway near Hexham.
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8: Hi, I'm Phoebe Humphrey. The government says One Nation's migration policy would deliver a hammer blow to the economy. The party has today unveiled its map to capping net migration to 130,000 a year by slashing international student numbers and returning temporary skilled visas to 2017 levels. Environment Minister Murray Watt telling the ABC the impacts would be widely felt.
9: I don't know when the last time Barnaby Joyce or Pauline Hanson walked into a doctor's clinic, to an aged care facility, to a construction site to see the number of migrants who are working in these populations.
8: An Australian man and two children have been found dead in Bali. Police were called to a bungalow in Kuta to conduct a welfare check yesterday morning, finding the 56-year-old Perth man alongside his 4 and 6-year-old. An autopsy is now underway. A prominent athlete will give evidence at Alan Jones's trial in Sydney today. The man known as Complainant M alleges the broadcaster kissed him twice without his consent. Jones has pleaded not guilty to all 22 charges in this trial. And the Coalition won't say whether it would back another cut to the fuel excise. The federal government reportedly looking at reinstating the excise discount amid concerns about soaring petrol prices due to the ongoing conflict in the Middle East. Opposition leader Angus Taylor says they're keeping an eye on things.
10: We're obviously watching the price of fuel very closely right now, and as we see those developments unfold, we'll take a view on that.
1: 2NM, your sport now.
8: In sport, Nathan Cleary has learnt his fate after being sin-binned in last night's win over the Roosters. The star halfback is free to play in the Panthers' preliminary final in 2 weeks' time after escaping with a fine for charging down a kick from Sydney's Hugo Savala. Switching codes now, Dane Rampey will captain the Swans for the rest of the AFL season. Sydney today confirming the defender will stand in for the injured Callum Mills for Friday night's blockbuster prelim final against the Dockers at the SCG. And Alexander Zverev has won the US Open after downing Ben Shelton this morning. That's the latest news and sport.
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11: Mostly sunny today around the valley for your Monday. Tomorrow, tops of 31 and sunny for your Tuesday. Wednesday, temperatures dropping down to 20 degrees, mostly sunny. Thursday, mostly sunny and tops of 21. That's your 2NM 4-day forecast. 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

It's the Bangles and Walk Like an Egyptian on your Maximum Music Lunch. Pete in with you this afternoon as we, well, go through a stunning spring day. How warm is it outside? I took a wander around just a little while ago before having to come in the studio and it was quite warm. Beautiful. I love the warmer weather. Anywho, what have we got lined up for you? Well, we've got some Human League and the guy who is celebrating 40, turning 40. Well, no, he's older than that. I'm talking John Farnham and You're the Voice. We'll get into that in around 10. But for now, it's Darryl Braithwaite as the days go by on your home. Oh, better music and more of it, the Savo.

0: Violent Femmes and Blister in the Sun on your home of better music and more of it. Pete here with you. And yeah, I tell you what, plenty of sunshine over the weekend, wasn't there? It was quite warm. I went to the Bengala Open Day, the Community Open Day, which is held every 2 years on Saturday, and ended up with a little bit of colour on the skin after walking around and checking it all out. It was absolutely amazing. Probably the biggest crowd I've seen turn up for this event over the years. Yeah. It was close to 8,000 people, I think, when I was catching up with Cam and Fiona from Bengala and having a yarn with them. Near 8,000 people had come through the gate by 1 o'clock, and there was still an hour of the day left for the event. Some wonderful local performers as well were there on stage, and it was a fun day out. I know my grandson loved it when he got to go on the jumping castles and all. Anyway, whatever you got up to over the weekend, I hope you had a fantastic time as well. Let's dive into national news headlines, then we're back with Johnny Farnham or Whispering Jack on the other side of the break here on 2NM.
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2: 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Aussie voters are increasingly worried about government debt, with a new survey finding 74% are concerned about federal borrowing, while 69% hold fears around debt at the state level. Specialist healthcare is becoming increasingly unaffordable as billions of dollars in extra costs are passed on to patients. And Alexander Zverev's taken out the US Open men's title for the first time, defeating Ben Shelton in four sets this morning. Get your news when you want it. 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

0: Nothing but 80s for your lunch, your maximum music lunch. Pete in with you for your Monday afternoon. And over the weekend, it was the start of the finals. A couple of teams gone by the wayside. The Newcastle Knights, how good were they in taking down the Bunnies on Friday? That was awesome to see. I took the Knights, so I was happy with that. Then there was a fiery clash across the ditch when the Dolphins raised their fins and took down the Wars on home soil. But the Warriors will get a second chance this weekend when they host Newcastle on Sunday. But yesterday, the Panthers up against the Roosters. It was an absolute cracking match. I might have got a little bit passionate. I'm sorry to all those that were around me at the time. But anyway, I do get passionate watching my Panthers play, but woohoo, we get a week off now. Hey, on the way next, we'll do some Duran Duran as we continue in Nothing But 80s for your maximum music lunch on 2NF.
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5: 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And that's been your latest 2NM Hunter traffic.
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0: 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Everything on there is free. It's a wonderful little app. Hey, after your news update, we'll do it with these. Gonna drift away with some Toby Gray inside of 15, and in less than 10, hit play on this one. It's like rain. Better music and more of it lined up after your 1 o'clock news next here on 2NM.
1: 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The average person produces enough spit in their lifetime to fill about 500 bathtubs. The bagpipe was originally made from the skin of a sheep. 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
2: Hey there, I'm Brooke Seychelle. The Whyalla Steelworks is set to permanently shut down its blast furnace, potentially affecting up to 500 workers in the region. South Australia's Premier is in the town today to give an update on the facility's future, 19 months after it was placed into administration. Meanwhile, the Albanese government has weighed in on One Nation's migration policy that aims to cut net migration levels to 130,000 a year. Under its proposal, international student numbers would be slashed and temporary skilled visas returned to 2017 levels. Health Minister Mark Butler says the Commonwealth will unveil its own policy soon.
3: We've got post-COVID migration levels down by about 50%. We want to get them down more, but this is a careful balancing act between the capacity of the country to absorb migration numbers and the needs of our economy.
2: Overseas, Donald Trump has warned the Ukrainian leader to quit attacking Russian diesel refineries, warning the ongoing attacks pose a threat to fuel supplies.
4: This isn't done by the Middle East. This is done by what's happening with Russia and Ukraine. There are plenty of other targets. Don't hit diesel fuel because that's hurting the world.
2: And Mary Gaudron, Australia's first female High Court judge, has died at age 83. She was appointed to the High Court of Australia in 1987 and served for 16 years, contributing to decisions that shaped Australia's law landscape, including the landmark Mabo versus Queensland native title case.
1: 2NM, your sport now.
2: The Sydney Swans have appointed Dane Rampy as captain for the remainder of the season. It follows Callum Mills' devastating knee injury in their win over Brisbane. The Swans take on Frio in a prelim final on Friday night. And in NRL, Nathan Cleary is free to play after being charged with a Grade 1 dangerous contact offence in last night's win over the Roosters. The halfback has escaped with a fine for charging down a kick from Sydney's Hugo Savala. He will play in the Panthers' preliminary final in 2 weeks' time. That's the latest in news and sport.
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5: Mostly sunny today around the valley for your Monday. Tomorrow, tops of 31 and sunny for your Tuesday. Wednesday, temperatures dropping down to 20 degrees, mostly sunny. Thursday, mostly sunny and tops of 21. That's your 2NM 4-day forecast. 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

0: Better music and more of it. It's Pete here with you this afternoon and a hard take on me. And I tell you what, do you like a podcast? I've been listening to a few, especially when I'm driving along on long trips these days. 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There is so much you can do on there, and there's ways you can win as well just by having the app and listening to, well, even us via the iHeart app. So go and download it, kids. You can also leave us messages on there. You'll find that there are some recording buttons where you can leave a little short message. Hey, on the way next, we'll take a break. Then we're back with the Rocket Man, Elton John, as we continue with better music and more of it for your Monday.
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cheers to those moments in music you just have to crank them up. I'm gonna have a good time tonight. 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

0: Rocking all over the world with Status Quo this afternoon, right here on 2NM. It's Pete with you. And Saturday saw huge crowds go through the gates at the Muswellbrook Showground for the Bengalla Community Open Day. Now, I was lucky enough, I ran into Janet and I ran into Mar and Craig while I was down there. And both of those rung up this morning, but I really did like Mar's call.
1: Oh, it was unreal. Craig and I went to Bengalla Open Day on Saturday and it was bloody unreal there.
2: So I was just talking to Janet about it. She said she had a great time, so you did too.
1: Oh, there were tons of people, lots of stalls. I've got T-shirts and bloody baseball caps coming out my so-and-so.
0: Yeah, there was definitely plenty of stalls. 130, I think it was, that Cam Halfpenny and Simone and Fiona from Bengalla told us were there. So a massive, massive crowd that came through as well. So well done to Bengalla. It happens every 2 years. So never got to wait again. Hey, but we don't have to wait that long for the bear. He's back tomorrow from 6. All right, next, we're going to take a break. That we've got some Bryan Adams and Heaven. That's on the way next on your home of better music and more of it.
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0: So Shy, the Pointer Sisters, back to back on your home. 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
1: What's trending?
0: Well, get ready to clean, folks, because professional window cleaners, they've battled it out for the world championship title. Now, you think it's an easy game? Well, these guys are next level. There is also plenty more trending this afternoon, including the flight that was cancelled after a child refused to fasten their seatbelt before takeoff. Oh, dear. Oh, dear. Anywho, go and check out the webpage for what else is trending the Savo while we take a break. Then we're back with Savage Garden, ahead of a country music icon going back to back. It is your two ups for your Monday on your home of better music and more of it.
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1: 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We know you love variety, and we also know that two is better than one. So we've dug deep in the music library and found two from your favourite artists, including some you haven't heard in ages. This is the Two Ups at Two. The Hunters 981 2NM.

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1: On a warm summer's evening, on a train bound for nowhere, I met up with a gambler. We were both too tired to sleep.

0: Doing it with a couple of absolute country music legends, Kenny Rogers and the recently departed Dolly Parton. It is Pete here with you on your two-ups this afternoon on 2NM, and this morning it was all about TV and the show on Netflix called I Will Find You when Irina dropped by for a chat.
1: I Will Find You is a Harlan Coben. I always mispronounce it. They are very formulaic, but also very bingeable. It is a sort of a, like a mini series. So there's only however many episodes there are, and it stars our very own Sam Worthington as the main guy. And he is wrongly, or perhaps accurately, convicted for the kidnapping and disappearance of his own son. And then it becomes clear in the process that perhaps it was a conspiracy and his son is alive.
0: All right, you can check that one out on Netflix. I Will Find You. And Irina back next Monday with more TV for us to be able to check out. But tomorrow, it's the armchair expert when it comes to your sport in Tom Fury, who'll join the Bear as his expert for the day. Up next, we're going to take a break. Then we've got your traffic ahead of Cher as she goes back to back on your two ups for your Monday.
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3: Good morning, I'm Cameron Smith. Work has started on Scone Road to repair damage caused by this year's floods. The future of the Mount Arthur coal mine near Musselbrook has taken a dramatic turn. The long-term issue of overcrowding at Singleton High School may soon be eased.
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6: Slow down around school zones. 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
7: Hey there, I'm Brooke Seychell. Pauline Hanson's facing fresh scrutiny over comments made in a resurfaced podcast interview from last year. The One Nation leader describing Indigenous Australians as a primitive race and questioning the value of teaching Indigenous culture and language. Meanwhile, new polling has revealed the majority of Australians no longer trust the Prime Minister. 23% say they've lost Anthony Albanese's trust due to his broken election promises like changes to negative gearing. Senior Minister Tanya Plibersek telling Seven, while it hasn't been well received by the public, it was much needed.
8: We could have done nothing, as the previous government did for years, waiting for housing to become more and more unaffordable, waiting for more young Australians to be locked out of the housing market. We could have just sat on our hands and done nothing, or we could tackle the problem, and that's what we decided to do.
7: Hundreds of workers on South Australia's Eyre Peninsula will lose their jobs after a decision to permanently shut down the blast furnace at the Whyalla Steelworks. The deputy leader of the Federal Coalition, Matt Canavan, is very sorry for those about to lose their jobs, but says this goes much further.
9: Strikes at the heart of our nation, because right now we couldn't make this building again. We don't make flat glass anymore, can't make those doors. We don't make structural steel anymore after this, or we won't.
7: The facility is one of two major primary integrated steelworks in Australia. And the world's largest battery electric ship has made the trek from Hobart to its new home in South America. The Hull 096 is now in the process of being towed to Colonia to undergo the commissioning phase.
0: 2NM, your sport now.
7: Adelaide skipper Jordan Dawson is urging people to be better after he was the target of a trolling act on social media. The Crows have condemned the act, calling it disgusting and disturbing, confirming the incident will be reported to police. And Nathan Cleary has dodged a final scare. The Panthers superstar is free to play in the preliminary final after escaping suspension from last night's sin bin. Instead, he'll cop a $1,000 fine for a grade one dangerous contact charge. That's the latest in news and sport.
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10: Mostly sunny today around the valley for your Monday. Tomorrow, tops of 31 and sunny for your Tuesday. Wednesday, temperatures dropping down to 20 degrees, mostly sunny. Thursday, mostly sunny and tops of 21. That's your 2NM 4-day forecast. 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

cheers to those moments in music you just have to crank up. 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

0: one and only Phil Collins against all odds. Take a look at me now. It's Pete here with you this afternoon on your home of better music and more of it.
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0: Now, nobody wanted to play along today to try and pick up my virtual trophy. Now, the question I asked a couple of songs ago was, who is considered having founded the Australian beer industry, opening the first commercial brewery in 1798? The answer? James Squire, Cascade Brewing Company. So there you go. All the way back in 1798, James Squire. What a legend! He started the beer brewing in Australia, or at least on the Apple Isle. Anyway, time for a break. We'll play some more trivia again after three tomorrow. Next up, though, we'll dive into some Earth, Wind and Fire in September from 1979 here on your home of better music and more of it.
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2: 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Aussie voters are increasingly worried about government debt, with a new survey finding 74% are concerned about federal borrowing, while 69% hold fears around debt at the state level. Specialist healthcare is becoming increasingly unaffordable as billions of dollars in extra costs are passed on to patients. And Alexander Zverev's taken out the US Open men's title for the first time, defeating Ben Shelton in four sets this morning. Get your news when you want it. 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
9: It's September 14, and I don't know what it is about that date, but a stack of great TV shows premiered on this day.
10: Just don't make him a blood brother.
9: F-Troop started on this day in 1965. The Waltons started on telly in 1972.
11: Good night, Jimbo.
9: We were introduced to Mork from Mork on September 14, 1978.
12: I was on Earth 3 blooms ago. I was sent there by a biology class to collect a specimen. I had to throw it back, though. Too small.
9: The Golden Girls started on this day in 1985.
13: It was a joke.
14: A joke.
15: That's a terrible joke.
14: Awful.
9: And one more, Roseanne began in 1998.
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9: How away from those TV shows, the first MTV Video Music Awards were presented in 1984. The Cars You Might Think won Video of the Year, beating Michael Jackson's Thriller. You might think I'm crazy. And 16 years after the original, Meatloaf and Jim Steinman returned with Bat Out of Hell 2 on this day in 1993. Topping today's birthday list is the only player to represent Australia and South Africa in Test cricket, Kepler Wessels. He's 69.
11: Well played, Kepler Wessels. The pressure finally off of this young man.
9: Morten Harkett, lead singer of hit Norwegian band A-ha, is 67 today. Mary Crosby, actress and daughter of Bing, is also 67, best remembered for her role in Dallas.
13: Maybe your goons ignored your orders.
9: Actress Kimberly Williams-Paisley turns 55. She was in the Father of the Bride movies and starred in sitcoms like According to Jim and Two and a Half Men.
14: This is amazing. How do you afford the rent, Alan?
9: Geelong legend Corey Enright celebrates his 45th, three flags and 332 games for the Cats. And Supercars champ Nick Perkett turns 38.
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0: Casey and the Sunshine Band. That's the way I like it. It's Pete here with you for your Monday afternoon on 2NM. And this morning, well, the band, he got to chat with a lovely singer by the name of Kylie Jane about her Seasons Changing song.
1: Yeah, Seasons Changing is pretty much about the seasons changing, but kind of like highlighting me and my friend Jake, who I produced and write the song with, about the changes in our life and how things can just change so dramatically and so much is going on. But we always have that one person that's your solid ground through it all. And both of that for us was our partners.
0: She is a lovely sounding girl and does some great music as well. The band, he's not too shabby. He'll be back tomorrow morning from 6. On the other side of a break, we'll dive into our traffic and then some Mondo Rock and Come Said the Boy as we go back to the early 80s with them after the break on 2NM.
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0: Getting you through your afternoon work day for your Monday with better music. And, well, it's Pete here with you, but that's just about it for me because Jonesy and Amanda are in for the drive home next. 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For myself, Pete Holland, for this Monday, I've only one thing left to say.
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7: Hey there, I'm Brooke Seychelle. Hundreds of workers at one of Australia's only steelworks will lose their jobs following the decision to permanently shut down the blast furnace in Whyalla. Administrators met with workers in the South Australian town today, 5 months after the furnace went offline. Premier Peter Malinauskas says they've already begun talks with other mining companies to redeploy staff.
8: We've also been engaging with major employers in and around the Upper Spencer Gulf to ensure that any work that they're looking for might be easily transferred.
7: The Indigenous Australians Minister is calling on Pauline Hanson to apologise after resurfaced comments she made about One Nation's Australians on a podcast. Then One Nation leader made the comments last year, calling First Nations Australians a primitive race. Mulindiri McCarthy has now condemned the commentary, saying the comments are outrageous and completely racist. The PM has defended Labor's housing tax changes, pushing back on the Coalition's criticism that it's smashing the housing market. Anthony Albanese has told Parliament that Labor's actually trying to fix the broken market.
9: Our policies are aimed at giving first home buyers a crack, and in particular giving young people a crack, recognising the intergenerational inequity which was there in the housing market.
7: And Aussie Olympian Ariane Titmus has slammed Sydney Sweeney over a new sports betting ad that shows the actor nude while showcasing a range of women's sports. The gold medalist says the ad is infuriating and a kick in the face to female athletes everywhere.
2: 2NM, your sport now.
7: Dane Rampey says he's grateful for the opportunity to captain the Swans for the rest of the season. Sydney confirming today the defender will lead the team in place of Callum Mills after doing his ACL in their win over Brisbane. Rampey's told Nine the team's looking ahead to this Friday's prelim final against the Dockers.
10: The boys are grateful to be out here. You know, we've got the last game for the season at SCG this week, and, you know, that's something that, you know, we've got to hold, you know, really close to our heart, and because it is, it's a special place and we all love playing here, and I think that's what we're focused on at the moment.
7: That's the latest in news and sport.
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11: Mostly sunny today around the valley for your Monday. Tomorrow, tops of 31 and sunny for your Tuesday. Wednesday, temperatures dropping down to 20 degrees, mostly sunny. Thursday, mostly sunny and tops of 21. That's your 2NM 4-day forecast. 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
1: Do you like unsolved mysteries? Do you remember Robert Stack hosting Unsolved Mysteries?
2: That's right.
3: What if your mind worked like a television set? What if you could change channels at will? The idea of a creature larger than a gorilla with an odor like a skunk might seem far-fetched.
2: I've married him.
1: I miss Unsolved Mysteries, but I do like them. In 1969, for example, this is a mystery. A bank teller pulled off a $215,000 heist at his own bank and then disappeared without a trace. This man went by the name of Thomas Randall and managed to remain hidden for more than 5 decades without being caught.
2: You could do that in those days.
1: You could.
2: You didn't have to leave a paper trail or an electronic trail every year you went.
1: For 51 years, his secret stayed buried and he built a life far removed from the crime that he perpetuated.

0: documented all those years ago. Then in 2021, as he lay on his deathbed, Randall finally confessed everything to his family. He begged his daughter to keep his story private.
1: Mm.
0: You know what she did?
1: Kept it private?
0: No, she went on a podcast.
2: And he said, if I tell you, you have to promise you will not look into it. I don't want you telling anybody.
3: A secret he kept for more than half a century, not just from his family.
2: And she looked at me like I'd hit her in the face with a brick.
3: But from the world.
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1: There are few other authors whose careers have reached peak after peak, quite like Leon Moriarty, the only Australian fiction writer to debut at number one on the New York Times bestseller list. All 11 of her novels have been optioned for the screen. Four of those have been turned into streaming series. She's written a new novel, Big Little Truths, which picks up on Big Little Lies 10 years on. What an amazing premise. We have her with us right now, Leon Moriarty. Hello.
0: There she is.
2: Hello. Thank you so much.
1: When you write, I'm interested in the writing process. Do ideas just come to you? If you're at dinner with girlfriends, do you just take notes? Is there something we say, do you mind if I use that? How do these incredible storylines come to you?
2: I definitely say, do you mind if I use that? That's why I prefer not to be friends with other writers, because then it's annoying, because you can't take their material. Because you know, though, if they're telling a story and it's a really good one, then you think, I can't have that.
1: And do you, at dinner, have a notebook or put notes in your phone, or do you wait politely till the end? You sort of grimace until they're finished talking and then write it down?
2: I have actually started putting it in the phone. I used to always have a whole lot of different notebooks, but now I've got just one, and my children find it really odd. It's just one endless note.
1: Right. Stream of consciousness.
2: Yes.
1: Yep. They must think, mum's a bestseller. Look at this.
0: Look at a shopping list. this is the sequel to Big Little Lies. So we're seeing 10 years on, and it's a story that I often wondered, Big Little Lies was so good at the end. I thought, I wonder how these guys, like the kids, for example, the twin boys, how do they go when they become, you know, cranky teens?
2: And that was the greatest pleasure in writing this book, writing the teenagers, because that's where I am right now. So when I wrote Big Little Lies, my children were little and just starting school, so I'd become a school parent for the first time. And I knew because I had my children quite late, so I knew from my girlfriends what was lay ahead for me with the teenage years. So I did think, well, maybe this could be the one book where I could do a sequel. Mm. Writing the teenage characters.
0: Are your teens good? Are you having a
2: They're very.
0: You don't have to answer that.
1: Silence, Leon.
0: Because you just have, because we, my kids, like I'm a grandparent now.
2: I want to be a grandparent so very badly.
1: His daughter's having twins.
0: Yeah.
2: Well, I am filled with such envy. I'd love to have twins. Congratulations.
0: I know, it's so exciting. It's so exciting.
1: Do you find, like a lot of parents, Leon, that that's why grandparents love it so much, that you're so busy raising your children, you don't feel intentional, you don't feel in the moment, and that's the lament, that's the nostalgia kick, or you're still in the drop zone of parenting?
2: I feel because I had trouble having children, so I felt when I got them, I did feel quite present, because I would have moments where I think, I'm so lucky that you're here. Then as they got older, they were so here that, you know, you can't imagine them not being here.
1: Everyone tells you you don't believe it.
0: But for someone that was, like I was 24 when my eldest was born, so my whole life has been defined by being a parent.
2: Yes.
0: And I look at older parents and I do have a bit of envy, because you're more present. I feel that I'm better with my grandson than I was. And it's not that I didn't love my son or anything like that.
2: Yes.
0: I just didn't have the emotional capacity to deal with a child. Like, you know, you're not as switched on as what you are now.
2: Yes. Yeah. And I think as a grandparent, what other grandparents say is that it's just the most incredible thing. But anyway, maybe my children, they say, this is so inappropriate, Mark. We're only teenagers.
0: I'm 14 years old, Mark.
1: You weirdo.
2: Yes, I do say exactly that.
0: This is like our therapy session. But Leanne, it's always great to talk to you. Is there a sequel as well, you know, perhaps with Nicole back on board?
2: Oh, yes, they will do it.
0: So
2: based on the book. So that's all developments underway.
0: Leon Moriarty, thank you.
2: Thank you. Thank you so
1: Lovely
2: much.
1: Lovely to see you.
2: You too.
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0: Hello there, it's Jonesy Demander's Jam Nation.
1: You and I have both done live television, and there's a certain kind of, look at us, we talk live here every day, so I don't know.
0: It's happening now.
1: But TV somehow is more frightening.
0: You reckon?
1: When I was hosting Dancing with the Stars with Grant Denyer, and at the very beginning of the show, and the dancers had turned the gurned and turned themselves inside out, and then the camera comes to us, and the auto cue breaks, and you go, what happens now?
0: You are very good at this.
1: Thank you, I appreciate it. But live television can be terrifying, and particularly if you're trying to be chatty and friendly. And we're like this on the radio. A thought comes into your head, things come out of your mouth before you even know what you've said. You may have seen this. This is the QVC. That's the American Shopping Channel. Is it called the same thing here? It is a shopping channel. And the host, Tony Bratton, was showing a wig that you can put on that gives you this incredible hairstyle. And here's how she managed to say it.
2: I love to show the texture and this wave pattern. Again, it looks like you went and got a blow job at your blowout at your salon. Oh my God. And it looks beautiful.
3: All right, so here's what's happening today. We're having a huge beauty sale. Everything ships to you for free, but that goes away at the end of the day. I will remind you that this is a one-time-only price.
1: No, really? Only one-time-only?
0: That's so hard. I remember years ago, a friend of mine, Louise, childhood friend, she went on to become a hairdresser, and she moved out of town. From time to time, she'd be coming back to town, and I'd drop in and see her mum, Helen, who was the loveliest lady in the world, very refined, very proper, had a cup of tea outside under the maple tree in her front yard with all ladies of similar age and refinement. So Louise...
1: Sounds like Steel Magnolias.
0: It was very nice, and you just love listening to these ladies talk. And Louise was in town, and she said, oh, you know, how about I give you a haircut? And I went, yeah, that'd be great. I'll drop in and see your mum. So I get there before her, and all the mums are sitting around there, and they're inquiring, oh, how are you going? What's everything? What's happening? What brings you here today? And Helen said, oh, he's just come for a head job off Louise.
1: That's the worst of options.
0: I know, and I'm drinking my tea.
1: Like a haircut, did she?
0: Yeah, she meant a haircut, but it was lost on everyone.
1: So no one batted an eye?
0: So I was drinking my tea, and I'm going, you know. Well, that's why I don't go to Just Cuts. Oh, no. So it happens. Words have so many meanings.
1: Wow.
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19: Hey there, I'm Brooke Seychell. Hundreds of workers in Whyalla have lost their jobs with the blast furnace at the city steelworks to close. 500 workers and 100 contract workers will be affected, with a $10 million transition package being rolled out with help from the Commonwealth. The Premier says while the furnace is well past its use by date, he feels for those affected.
20: For all intents and purposes, this thing should not be operating. Right? And it's only been able to survive because there are so many dedicated men and women who have kept it alive.
19: An independent senator has slammed Pauline Hanson's comments about First Nations Australians being primitive on a resurfaced podcast, calling them very harmful and false. Speaking on the ABC, Senator Lydia Thorpe says Ms Hanson is creating fear and division.
21: Aboriginal people have been putting our hands out to the rest of the people in this country, wanting to share the real knowledge, the fabric of this nation and what it's really about, and want everyone in this country to be a part of that.
19: A leading business group is warning that One Nation's controversial migration plan could cause long-lasting damage to Australia's economy. Australian Chamber of Commerce and Industry Chief Andrew McKellar says the plan would create a COVID-level shock to the economy and lead to a deep recession. And the NRL is set to make an announcement this week on the entertainment for this year's grand final. League boss Peter Volandis telling Nine they're close to locking everything in.
22: Look, we are. We're probably going to announce it in the next couple of days.
18: 2NM, your sport now.
19: Good news for Penrith fans. Nathan Cleary won't miss any finals footy. The NRL judiciary's handed down its verdict after the star halfback was sin-binned in last night's win over the Roosters. Cleary's avoiding a ban and can accept a $1,000 fine with an early guilty plea. And a potential boost for the Swans, with Justin McInerney set to test this week. McInerney has missed the last few weeks with a hamstring injury, but could be in line to replace Callum Mills in their prelim against the Dockers. That's the latest in news and sport.
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23: Mostly sunny today around the valley for your Monday. Tomorrow, tops of 31 and sunny for your Tuesday. Wednesday, temperatures dropping down to 20 degrees, mostly sunny. Thursday, mostly sunny and tops of 21. That's your 2NM 4-day forecast. 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
36: It's showtime.
0: Josie Demander here. Signs that you're a bottom-tier person. I've got a list here. Do you fit on that list?
1: Do I?
0: What, littering? I've seen you litter.
1: I can't remember the last time I littered.
0: I've never seen you in an emu parade.
1: Also, the myth of the perfect job. We're discussing whether it exists. Mm. In reality, even the most perfect job in the world is 70% perfect, 30% dreadful. Every job has that 30%. We're going to talk to you about what's in your 30%.
0: What's your 30? That's coming up. It's Jonesy Demander driving you home for Jam Nation.
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0: Hello there, it's Jonesy Demander driving you home. You may love your job, but what was your 30%? Remember when I hosted Miss Summertime? I was in my 30s, just on the cusp of 30, and it was a beauty pageant at various hotels around the place, and it was these girls, and it was a great job. Paid a lot of money. So
1: what did the girls do? They just paraded around in a cozy
0: and I'd ask some questions. It was sponsored by Bacardi Breezer. And it was good. I'd ask questions of the girls.
1: And they're in bikinis?
0: That was part of it. They were in evening wear. They were in then their sporting gear.
1: Did you have to judge them?
0: No. There was a series of judges, local celebrities who would be the judges.
1: Who was the biggest celeb?
0: There was someone from Big Brother, if I remember right. One of the characters from Big Brother. I can't remember which one. I think it might have been the guy that died. Anyway, he died. There was one that died.
1: Yeah, Lee. Was it Lee?
0: No, it wasn't him. There was another one. Anyway, so you'd host that, and it was a lot of work, but good money. It was $1,000.
1: You mean Gordon?
0: I think it was Gordon.
1: It was $1,000?
0: $1,000 back in 1998.
1: For one day's work?
0: It was literally an hour and a half's work.
1: Plus pervy rights?
0: No pervy. It was all professional.
1: So what was the downside?
0: The downside was the girls used, because they liked the glow of the skin for the bikini bit. So it was a mixture.
1: I'm just going to cross my arms. Keep going. I'm setting my face to
0: baby oil and glitter. And to get full coverage, they needed a hand sort of backstage. And what would happen with me, I for some reason.
1: Come on. You're even ashamed of yourself. I can hear it.
0: For some reason.
1: What happened, Brendan? Anyway. What happened? Tell me what happened. You poor thing. What happened?
0: Why?
1: Did some of it get on you?
0: Why do all the women in my life look at me like that?
1: So what was it about your skin that caused something?
0: I had no reaction to it. I think it was all okay.
1: What's the downside? That you got some on your skin. You got some on your skin and on your hands.
0: And you'd go home
1: and your hands would have glitter and baby oil on them.
0: Anyway.
1: Is that your complaint?
0: It's not about me. The tribal drum was beating.
1: Oh, what a flex.
0: You may love... Well, let me tell you, that shimmer makes the flex look really good. You may love your job, but what was your 30%?
2: There's my letter of resignation, and there's some flowers for my dead dog. Why don't you stick those up your fat ass?
1: No mention of glitter and baby oil there.
0: Jason has joined us.
1: Hi, Jason. What was your 30%?
3: Hi, Amanda. Hi, Jonesy.
0: Jason.
3: My 30%... would be sitting behind three computer screens looking at all these new motorbikes when I'm not riding them or seeing them in the flesh.
0: And you're buying these motorbikes, Jason?
3: No, I work for a manufacturer.
0: Oh, okay.
1: And you love motorbikes and you can't get your hands on any of them?
3: They're all on a computer screen. I'm sitting behind three computer screens.
0: Yeah.
1: So you can't even get baby oil and glitter on your hands while you're looking at them. Wow.
3: Well... 30%.
0: Sure, I'd love to hear about the other 70%.
1: Thank you, Jason.
0: Jenny is in Camden.
1: Hello, Jenny. What's your 30%?
4: Hi there, Jonesy and Amanda. My 30% is I'm a primary school teacher, and if a child does the wrong thing at school and it's necessary to ring the parents about it, the parents then turn around and say, well, what did you do as the teacher to provoke my child?
1: Oh gosh.
0: Outrageous.
1: You know, my sister-in-law is a teacher's aide, and I've been talking to her in the last few days, and she said exactly the same thing.
0: Mm-hmm.
1: Absolutely. Yep. And it's extraordinary. Parents will go up to the school and complain about if their kid doesn't get a merit card, if the kid didn't do this, why didn't the kid get top in the class, blah, blah, blah. How exhausting for you.
0: It's like my dad, if the school called my dad, the first thing he would say is, what's he done now?
1: Yeah, yeah.
0: Thanks, Jen.
1: Thank you, Jenny.
0: Thank you for all your calls.
1: And Brendan, I think, do we need a ticker tape parade for you of some kind? I don't think we can because it might stick to your hands.
0: I should get some sort of medal for that.
1: Maybe you should.
0: Because
1: people tonight are going, you know what? I always felt sorry for him because he was deficient. And now this.
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1: Hey there, I'm Brooke Seychell. Indigenous leaders have condemned Pauline Hanson after she called First Nations Australians primitive on a resurfaced podcast. Indigenous Minister Malandiri McCarthy has called the remarks completely racist, while Independent Senator Lydia Thorpe says Hanson is creating division.
2: Everyone out there should be excited and proud that we here in this country today have the oldest culture anywhere else than anywhere else on the planet. That's something to be proud of.
1: Meanwhile, the federal and South Australian governments have announced a $10 million transition package after the blast furnace was shut down at the Whyalla Steelworks. 500 workers and 100 contractors will be affected. But Industry Minister Tim Ayres says they'll be looked after.
3: Making sure that we have staff already on the ground in Whyalla working with these communities to make sure that every worker has got the support that they need.
1: Overseas, Indonesian police are investigating the deaths of an Australian man and his two children after their bodies were found in Bali. A welfare check by police found the 56-year-old WA man and his young children inside their bungalow yesterday morning. And the PM has led tributes for Mary Gaudron, Australia's first female High Court judge, after her death at the age of 83 over the weekend. Anthony Albanese taking time in Parliament to honour her contributions to Australia's law landscape.
4: She added so much to the life of our great country.
0: 2NM, your sport now.
1: Hawks star Jai Newcombe has commended Adelaide captain Jordan Dawson for calling out the vile social media abuse directed at him following the Crows' semi-final loss in Brisbane. Adelaide has reported it to South Australia Police. Newcombe admits online abuse is a major problem for AFL players.
5: There's a hell of a lot of that goes on pretty frequently that players have to deal with, and obviously talk to the people that they need to, but there's too much of it going on.
1: That's the latest in news and sport.
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6: Mostly sunny today around the valley for your Monday. Tomorrow, tops of 31 and sunny for your Tuesday. Wednesday, temperatures dropping down to 20 degrees, mostly sunny. Thursday, mostly sunny and tops of 21. That's your 2NM 4-day forecast. 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
20: It's Jonesy and Amanda here. Gene Simmons. Big fan.
21: You are, he.
20: You're a big fan. He says rap doesn't belong in the Rock and Roll Hall of Fame. You know what? I stand with Gene on this. They've got their own rap.
21: No, they don't. The Rappin' Hall of Fame.
20: Well, they should have something.
21: Annex. They're not in the hall. Go out into the annex where I can't hear you.
20: Or the rumpus room. They'd have the rumpus room.
21: Also, from Gene to Jeans, when you get home, do you take off your jeans and put on comfortable pants, a nice pair of slacks, Brendan?
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0: 981 2NM.

0: Jonesy and Amanda driving you home. Gene Simmons from Kiss. You know Gene Simmons. I think whatever you say about Gene Simmons, and whenever we've had him on the show, he's always done the
1: bit
0: flirt,
1: of a knobhead.
0: Flirty bit.
1: That's what I say about him.
0: The flirty bit with him. And also, we've kind of mocked him a bit. Remember that time he called our stadium here Acorn Stadium? We used to get in trouble for calling it Acorn Stadium, but then Gene Simmons said Acorn Stadium.
2: It's going to be in October and Acorn Stadium in Sydney.
1: And from little things, big things are supposed to grow. That shows data is a little thing.
0: You say what you want about Gene Simmons.
1: And I will.
0: But I'll give you an example of his bass playing excellence with the Kiss song Sure Know Something. This.
1: I do love this.
0: Is a banger. Listen to that. It's what a bassist does. And he is rock. And he's come out recently and he said

0: that rock and roll, the Rock and Roll Hall of Fame, is for rock music. It's not for rap music. That's what he said.
1: Ice Cube, who's a good guy, and I had a difference of opinion, and we still do, about the nature of Grandmaster Flash and other iconic hip-hop stars winding up in the Rock and Roll Hall of Fame. Well, they shouldn't be there. I stand by my words. Or, if they are going to be there, and all I want to know is when does AC/DC wind up in the Hip-Hop Hall of Fame?
0: That's it. They've got their own hall.
2: But who has a hall?
0: Hip-hop people have got a hall?
2: Is there such a thing as a country hall, a hip-hop hall?
0: There'd have to be a country hall.
2: All those halls have to lead to someone's lounge room.
0: Yeah, but what I'm saying, like, Michael Jackson was the king of pop.
2: Was he in the Hall of Fame, the Rock and Roll Hall of Fame?
0: Ooh, I don't know. Why are you asking all these questions I don't have the answer to?
2: Well, meaning, has rock and roll traditionally only been for rock and roll performers until hip-hop came along?
0: Well, this is the thing, isn't it? Rock, to me, Rolling Stones, they're in the Rock and Roll Hall of Fame. AC/DC are in the Rock and Roll of Fame. Kiss, they're there.
2: All deservedly in there.
0: And what Gene's talking about, so, okay, Tupac Shakur.
2: He's in there,
0: California.
2: Apparently.
0: Straight foot for California. No.
2: I love it, but it's not rock and roll.
0: Okay,
2: good though.
0: That's as rap as I get. Then you start to get into your Jay-Z. And then your girl, Cardi B.
3: Yeah, you with some wet ass.
0: And Kanye.
4: Whoopity scoop.
0: Come on.
4: Scoopity dee whoop. Whoop dee scoop dee poop.
2: Are these people in the Rock and Roll Hall of Fame?
0: No.
2: Well, then what's the problem?
0: Well, no, but this is what they're saying. This is where we're going for. Now it's going to be all this in the Rock and Roll.
2: Well, apparently, Run DMC, Tupac Shakur, Notorious B.I.G., Jay-Z, Eminem have been inducted into the Rock and Roll.
0: Yeah, but Run DMC teamed up with Aerosmith to do Walk This Way. You see what I'm saying?
2: Are you saying that the other ones need their own adjacent hall?
0: They should have a hall, like a different, you know, maybe a village.
2: Yeah.
0: The series of halls.
2: Maybe a doorway.
0: And then you can put
2: underground.
0: What would be in the country hall? Have to be this, surely.
5: Drink my beer.
2: Oh, just that.
0: Drink my beer.
5: I just want to catch my fish. Drive my truck.
0: That's all I want to do.
2: Yeah, that's a lot to do in a hall.
0: Anyway, I've had my say about that. I don't want to start any feuds with anyone.
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0: Hello there, it's Jonesy Demander driving you home. When there are big issues to discuss, we could go down to the Jonesy Demander Arms, but no, this is more of a whip poll. A whip poll is a snapshot of what Australia thinks about any given subject.
1: And the subject we're talking about today is wearing your jeans when you're relaxing at home. A lot of people come in from work, or if they've been out, have to take their jeans off and put on their leisure wear, something more comfy. Others stay in that all day long, which the people who put on their comfies go, what the hell?
0: Yeah, when you put your comfies on. I do think if you had a shower or a bath or something like that, I wouldn't be putting jeans on after that. But I will go from here to my modest home where my wife has got dinner waiting for me on the table and I won't take my pants off.
1: Okay.
0: Until later.
1: Well, let's see what you think. Staying in your jeans at home. That's what the whip poll is.
0: Helen's in Connell's Point.
1: Over to you, Helen. What do you think?
2: I think you have to get into something comfy. So that's something that's got some stretch on the waist, is loose, and will move with you.
1: Good stretch around the waist and the crutchy bits. That's what's required when you get home, I think.
0: Guy is in Diva Hills.
1: What do you think, Guy? Are you going to keep your jeans on at home?
3: No. When I get home, I automatically change into my comfy clothes.
1: Yes.
0: And what are your comfy clothes, Guy?
3: Just some tracksuit pants, a hoodie and all that.
0: I put on tracksuit pants the other night, and my wife said, it looks like you're going into a home.
1: So is that why you don't do it more often?
0: No, because I was wearing my business shirt with tracksuit pants.
1: That would look like you were going into a home.
0: Thank you, Guy. Deb is in the Shire.
1: Hi, Deb. What about you? Jeans at home?
4: Definitely not. Straight home and into the jammies.
1: Yes. Even when we did breakfast radio, when I go home in the middle of the day, I was tempted, and often I did. I'd put on pyjamas in the middle of the day. And therefore, if someone came to the door, they just thought I was an old alcoholic.
0: Thank you.
1: Holding the bottle was also a giveaway.
0: Thank you, Deb. Kerry's with us.
1: Hello, Kerry. What do you think about wearing jeans at home?
5: Hey. Oh, never. As soon as I get home, the pyjamas go on. Even on the weekend, I'll have a shower and change back into my pyjamas. And if I'm not going out, that's what I'll stay in.
1: I like that idea. You get up in the morning, take your pyjamas off, have a shower, get back into some pyjamas.
0: Are they flannelette pyjamas, Kerry?
5: They are flannelette. They're so comfortable.
1: That's
0: what you need.
1: Thank you, Kerry.
0: Louisa's in North Parramatta.
1: Louisa, jeans at home or not?
6: No, go home, get into your comfies, and if you're a fat bumbalada like me, you need to. You couldn't sit in jeans forever.
1: No, it's like when you see people on international flights wearing jeans, you go, how does that happen?
0: There's a lot of seams in jeans.
1: A lot of seams around the waist, around the crotchy bits, around the legs.
0: What about those people that you see get it straight into the Qantas pyjamas? Yeah. I don't know about that.
1: Or even to the, they get off, they change the second the plane takes off.
0: Like I saw the pilot doing it.
1: This pillow.
0: Thank you, Louisa.
1: Little teddy bear.
0: John will wrap this up.
1: Hello, John. Jeans during the when you get home or not?
7: No, definitely not. Straight in the trackies and the flanny.
1: Yeah.
0: Trackies and flanny.
1: What happens in summer?
7: Shorts and a T-shirt.
0: Yeah.
7: But it's like a switch off. You get home, you take your work stuff off, and you don't think about work until the next day.
1: I agree. Yep. It's psychological. It's that
0: there
1: bit
0: it
1: of
0: is.
1: That part of the day has finished.
0: Well, 99.9% of respondents have said they change it to something more comfortable.
1: Interesting.
0: I'm the only one that does it.
1: And Ryan.
0: Oh, and Ryan. Okay, so we're a 0.1%.
1: Yeah, I always thought so.
0: Betwixt the two.
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0: Christian O'Connell's show. My daughter, she left home a couple of months ago. She came back. I made her lunch. And she knows that I love questions. I have a huge ongoing, it must be about over 300 questions on a big ongoing document I have on my Google Docs.
1: I never knew.
0: Oh my God, yeah, I just love questions, right? If I overhear one or I read one in a magazine interview, I add it to the list. There seriously must be about 300. She goes, Dad, I've got three questions for you. So we spend the next 2 hours answering these questions, just three of them. Because you know sometimes when someone asks you a great question, you tell a story about that, you answer it. But actually in the answer, it so many more things come out of it. It expands. And I was asking her the question, then we would talk about her answer. So during the next 20 minutes, if we've got time, I'm going to go through these questions. They're great.

0: First one, she asked me, what's a moment in your life you'd love to go back to? You can't alter it, but you can just go back to it and re-experience it. And I said to her straight away, I can tell you what it is. And it's 1996. I'm 23. I've just moved to London. Broke up with a girlfriend that I'd had for 2 years. I thought I was going to marry. I didn't know anyone in London. I moved to this amazing city. But if you don't know anyone, London is a really big, lonely city. I don't know anyone there. However, I have two dreams. One, I want to get into radio, or I want to be a stand-up comedian. On a Wednesday night in 1996, in September, I was doing, when I first moved to London, I was doing a sales job I didn't really enjoy. It was telesales. You're there with a headset. All day, cold calling people. Do you want to take out some advertising in a photography magazine? No, hang up. But it was commission only, this job. The best training you could ever do for doing what I do now. You had to build instant rapport with people. So all day long, I'd be trying to entertain people and keep them talking on the phone so they may take an advert out and I might be able to pay rent and get my beer money. Anyway, my dream was during the day, I had this dead-end job that I wasn't really enjoying and I would go and do what are called open mic nights. This is where in comedy clubs around London, this is the same all over the world, you put your name down a piece of paper, you get called up, you do 5 minutes. You get your 5 minutes, okay? So on a Wednesday night in September 1996, there was a open mic night of the year. It was like a big competition. And at the end of the open mic night, there were about 25 wannabe comedians, I was one of them. They go through, they read out everyone's name and the crowd go, yeah, boo. Brutal.
1: Brutal. Oh.
0: But you know when you're 23, you think, I haven't really got anything in my life. I can't be crushed anymore.
1: Yeah.
0: So
1: yeah, yeah.
0: And also, it's like anything in life. You want to be a comedian, you want to be on the radio, you want to be a pilot. You just got to get your stage time.
2: Yep.
0: You got to build your MR. So it didn't really bother me whether I won or lost. Anyway, I won.
3: Wow.
0: What I got was 50 bucks. That 50 bucks I didn't spend for 2 years until I was quite broken. I did need to spend it and I was devastated. I pinned it up on this tiny little bedroom I had in this miserable little bed sit I had in London. I won 50 bucks and I remember couldn't sleep that night. I was so excited. I thought, just maybe this dream I have might be able to happen. And also, as the other part of the prize, I got to open for a professional comedian that weekend.
2: Wow.
0: That comedian, Sean Locke.
2: Oh, you're kidding.
0: I opened for Sean Locke. This is in 1996, before Sean Locke became a really, really big star. But for comedians in the 90s, Sean Locke was like, he was the comedian's comedian. Mm-hmm. Everyone knew who Sean was. He was a very, very different stand-up. And we're talking 15-odd years before he became known for what a great comedian he was with 8 out of 10 Cats with Jimmy Carr. But yeah, this was in 96. I opened for Sean.
2: Incredible.
0: Got to know him, and then about 6 years later, he became a regular on my breakfast show. And I said, do you remember we met before? I opened for you at the Cosmic Comedy Club. I got 50 bucks. That 50 bucks is the best amount of money I've ever been given in my whole life. I'll desperately go back now. I remember just walking home. It took me like an hour and a half rather than get the underground because I was just so happy. I was just basking in this glow of like, wow, I actually got given money for jokes. I wonder if one day, could I actually get a living out of jokes? You know, so yeah, that's what I go back to. September 1996, yeah, the Cosmic Comedy Club.
2: Wow.
0: Winning that 50 bucks.
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0: Christian O'Connell Show. I'm going to ask Patsy, what's the moment in time you're going back to then?
1: You know what? I would love to go back to our wedding day and when I walked down the aisle and saw Chris for the first time because, you know, it was...
0: Well, not the first time. You'd obviously met him before. It's
1: there's so much build-up to your wedding day.
0: And so what year is this?
1: So March 1999, March 6, 1999 at Williamstown Uniting Church, beautiful old 200-year-old church. And, you know, there's that anticipation and you see videos of it now on social media where the groom turns around and he's bawling because she just looks exquisite. And Chris did not turn around to look at me. And this isn't not an argument, but this is a debate we still have nearly 30 years later quite often.
0: He's up there raw dogging it.
1: He's just not looking back. He's having a joke with his brother who was his best man. They're laughing. I'm thinking, why are you looking at me? What's going on?
0: Don't you think that's so Chris in a way? Because he's a cool customer, isn't he?
1: Yeah. It was ridiculous.
2: Having a chuckle.
0: Yeah. Just waiting for somebody. Any more of that church wine? This is only half full, Vicar.
1: And I sort of was whispering to my dad, why is he not looking around, Dad? What's going on? And we still have debate.
0: I bet you do. That's incredible. I've never known that.
1: Still have this debate.
0: Because I still remember looking around at my wife
1: You
0: know, when she was coming down the aisle. And it's like a Polaroid moment in your life. It's like,
1: moment.
0: I'm always going to remember this.
1: Yes. And I say to him now, why, just tell me why did you, I know we can't take the time back, but what was your thinking? And he said, because, no, but it's justified because he said, I wanted to see you for the first time when you were standing beside me as my, as husband and wife. He said,
0: better.
1: I didn't want to spoil it. I wanted you to be right by my side and hold your hand.
0: I love that.
1: And I think, okay, that's all right then.
0: That's beautiful. But you're right. What's lovely about hearing your stories as well is sometimes when someone tells you a story from the past, they just tell you the story. It's like they're not in the story. Mm. You know, it's like something they told a few times. So it's almost like it's at arm's distance. Mm. What's lovely is though, sometimes when you tell a story and you really slow down, you pause, you actually go back into the story. You live the story. And so, and the details matter. You know, you could have talked about the wedding and like our wedding day and like, you know, it's a magic moment. The fact that Chris didn't look round, you know, and then we're all judging him. And then when you say why he didn't look round, it's even more beautiful, Patsy.
1: Yeah.
0: It's almost like we're at your wedding.
1: Yes,
0: you weren't there, but I can feel it.
1: Oh, you should have been. It was such a big wedding. It was awesome.
0: I think if you got married now, you're not inviting me.
1: Oh, of course. Yes, I would.
0: You threatened to punch me.
1: No, you'd be MC. You could MC for the day.
0: Oh, wow. Okay.
1: You could work.
0: Mates race. Oh, so I'm working there. But not invited to the after party.
1: No, you're
0: not on the guest list, okay?
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10: 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Shane Bryan with you tonight on Where Are They Now? 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

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Better music and more of it. Yeah.

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This is the 80s and 8, the Hunter Valley's 2NM.

0: Now, Bananarama carried on first with a new member, Jackie O'Sullivan, and then later on as a duo. So where are they now? Well, today, more than four decades after they formed, Sarah Dallin and Karen Woodward still performing and recording as Bananarama. They continue to tour, release new music, and celebrate the legacy of a catalogue that sold millions of records worldwide. In 2017, fans got a special treat when the original trio reunited for a successful UK tour, proving that the magic was still there. Not bad for three friends who got together at the start of the 80s and ended up creating some of the decade's biggest and most enduring pop classics. Coming up after the break, we're going from pop to rock with Def Leppard. Rocket, Def Leppard, that's coming up on the 80s at 8.
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0: was Cheap Trick the number one song in September 1988, or was it Fairground Attraction with Perfect?
1: It's got to be, yeah, perfect.
0: We're going to take a look at the Aussie charts, the US and the UK charts, and we'll find out who was touring in September 1988. That's tomorrow night on the 80s at 8. I'll catch you then. Thanks for keeping me company.
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6: Christian O'Connell's show, I'm designing an 80s playground. What dangerous things have to be in it? Can I just point out, I'm not actually going to build this. I've had an email from a concerned listener accusing me of being very irresponsible. I'm not actually going to get funding, unlike Shark Tank. High chance of being sued by parents. I need $1 million just in legal fees. All right, so we're taking you back to the 80s when playgrounds were a hell of a lot more dangerous than they are now. We are going to build an 80s playground. What has to be in there? So at the moment, we started with the metallic slide. Yep. Third-degree burns on a hot summer's day. Also, proper gravel and flint on the floor.
7: Yeah.
6: And where there's not that, patchy mud, scorched earth, no soft grass, just that real dry caked mud or wet mud during the winter. Just a general unpleasantness wherever you look.
8: Wherever you go, yeah.
6: Concrete, shrapnel, flint, it's like a war zone where there are kids playing.
7: Literally.
6: When you think about them, Pats, they were actually, it's a miracle any of us got out of the 80s.
9: It was like an obstacle course, like some sort of medieval torture
6: I think
9: device.
6: It was designed by grumpy adults that hated kids. Town planners that really, really didn't like kids. I thought, we'll screw them up. All right, what needs to be there? Thank you very much for all the texts pouring in right now. What needs to be in our 80s playground? Christian, you need the tire swing treehouse. Christian, what about the, oh my God, the concrete tunnel that was half buried in the ground? Always had a puddle of mud and water inside because it was never going to dry out.
9: Yes.
6: You're right, Chris, great spot about that you're right, half buried in the ground. Yes. What a joyless thing. Why would kids want to crawl through that, making themselves ill? Drinking pond water. Yes. Christian, together with the, you're right, the metallic slides are the ones made of no longer in use plastic that would give you friction burns opposed to the heat burn.
8: Yes, the static.
9: Yeah.
6: Christian, what about the poison-soaked, slimy green, when wet in winter, treated pine two-story fort? Minimal railing, so collarbone breaks were a common occurrence. Don't worry, there's another kid playing over there. We've got spares. Matthew, very funny. Let's take some calls. Vanessa, welcome to the show.
10: Hello,
6: Vanessa. So what has to be in our 80s dangerous playground?
10: Those big circle things that you used to stand on and hold on to and someone would run around the outside and spin it around really fast.
0: Ah, yes.
6: Are we talking about here? Is this a merry-go-round?
0: It's sort of like, like a medieval merry-go-round. Like everyone stands on the edge of it. You're elevated.
6: Yes.
0: You hold onto the bars.
6: Yes.
0: And then you put your life in some idiot's hands.
6: Always a bigger local thug kid. Someone's older brother, wasn't it?
0: Who run and sprint around as fast as they can, trying to generate as much.
6: Yeah. And basically, it was like hanging on for dear life.
0: Yes.
6: You'd either get flung off. And good luck, because you'll be landing on either dry, cakey mud or shrapnel, or you just at the end wobbled off and threw up.
0: Yeah, the leap of faith off the thing.
6: Oh, who needed devices then?
9: It was like, you know, astronaut sort of training, and they put them in that spinning thing.
6: The centrifuge.
9: Yes, that's
6: right, Paz. It was NASA training we were doing back in the day. Simon, what has to be in our 80s playground?
7: All right, I remember there used to be this egg pod type thing. You'd climb in, there'd be seats on either side of this steering wheel, and you'd turn the steering wheel and the egg would spin.
6: Yes.
7: And you'd try and spin it as fast as you can.
6: Of course.
7: Until your head almost explodes.
6: I remember as well, we used to have a playground right at the local park where they had like old farmers' tractor ties.
9: Yeah.
6: So you were taking turns. You'd put yourself inside it and the mates would just roll you and roll you. Deeply unpleasant. You're like trapped in there. Go, stop it, guys. Sometimes you'd be throwing up on yourself as you're rotating into and spinning into your own vomit.
0: He was just the height of fun back when you were a kid. Like, that's like the main thing you do.
6: Yeah.
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0: Christian O'Connell's show. My daughter, she left home a couple of months ago. She came back. I made her lunch. And she knows that I love questions. I have a huge ongoing, it must be about over 300 questions on a big ongoing document I have on my Google Docs.
1: I never knew.
0: Oh my God, yeah, I just love questions, right? If I overhear one or I read one in a magazine interview, I add it to the list. There seriously must be about 300. She goes, Dad, I've got three questions for you. So we spend the next 2 hours answering these questions, just three of them. Because, you know, sometimes when someone asks you a great question, you tell a story about that, you answer it. But actually, in the answer, it so many more things come out of it. It expands. I was asking her the question, then we would talk about her answer. So during the next 20 minutes, if we've got time, I'm going to go through these questions. They're great. First one, she asked me, what's a moment in your life you'd love to go back to? You can't alter it, but you can just go back to it and re-experience it. And I said to her, straight away, I can tell you what it is. And it's 1996. I'm 23. I've just moved to London. Broke up with a girlfriend that I'd had for 2 years. I thought I was going to marry. I didn't know anyone in London. I moved to this amazing city. But if you don't know anyone, London is a really big, lonely city. I don't know anyone there. However, I have two dreams. One, I want to get into radio, or I want to be a stand-up comedian. On a Wednesday night in 1996, in September, I was doing, when I first moved to London, I was doing a sales job I didn't really enjoy. It was telesales. You're there with a headset. All day, cold calling people. Do you want to take out some advertising in a photography magazine? No, hang up. But it was commission only, this job. The best training you could ever do for doing what I do now. You had to build instant rapport with people. So all day long, I'd be trying to entertain people and keep them talking on the phone so they may take an advert out and I might be able to pay rent and get my beer money. Anyway, my dream was during the day, I had this dead-end job that I wasn't really enjoying and I would go and do what are called open mic nights. This is where in comedy clubs around London, this is the same all over the world, you put your name down a piece of paper, you get called up, you do 5 minutes. You get your 5 minutes, okay? So on a Wednesday night in September 1996, there was a open mic night of the year. It was like a big competition. And at the end of the open mic night, there were about 25 wannabe comedians, and I was one of them. They go through, they read out everyone's name, and the crowd go, yeah, boo. Brutal.
2: Brutal. Oh.
0: But you know when you're 23, you think, I haven't really got anything in my life. I can't be crushed anymore.
2: Yeah.
0: So
2: yes.
0: And you're also, it's like anything in life. You want to be a comedian, you want to be on the radio, you want to be a pilot. You just got to, you got to get your stage time.
2: Yep.
0: You got to build it your MR. So it didn't really bother me whether I won or lost. Anyway, I won.
3: Wow.
0: What I got was 50 bucks. That 50 bucks I didn't spend for 2 years until I was quite broke and I did need to spend it and I was devastated. I pinned it up on this tiny little bedroom I had in this miserable little bedsit I had in London. I won 50 bucks and I remember couldn't sleep that night. I was so excited. I thought, just maybe this dream I have might be able to happen. Mm. And also as the other part of the prize, I got to open for a professional comedian that weekend.
2: Wow.
0: That comedian, Sean Locke.
2: Oh, you're kidding.
0: I opened for Sean Locke. This is in 1996, before Sean Locke became a really, really big star. But for comedians in the 90s, Sean Locke was like, he was the comedian's comedian. Mm-hmm. Everyone knew who Sean was. He was a very, very different stand-up. And we're talking 15 odd years before he became known for what a great comedian he was with 8 out of 10 Cats with Jimmy Carr. But yeah, this was in 96. I opened for Sean.
2: Incredible.
0: Got to know him. And then about 6 years later, he became a regular on my breakfast show. And I said, do you remember we met before? I opened for you at the Cosmic Comedy Club. I got 50 bucks. That 50 bucks is the best amount of money I've ever been given in my whole life. I would desperately go back now. I remember just walking home. It took me like an hour and a half, rather get the underground, because I was just so happy. Mm. I was just basking in this glow of like, wow, I actually got given money for jokes. I wonder if one day, could I actually get a living out of jokes? You know, so yeah, that's what I go back to. September 1996, yeah, the Cosmic Comedy Club.
2: Wow.
0: Winning that 50 bucks.
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6: 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Strong enough to care.
7: Christian O'Connell's show. Yesterday I'll chat to a guy who really enjoys his job. And he's at the end of this week, he marks 20 years of working in the air traffic control department.
8: Oh, cool. Wow.
7: Amazing job, right? Sounds really interesting and I was fascinated by it. How does it all work? Even the fact that he told me they obviously operate shifts and they had staggered shifts. Because he said, we can't all start at the same time and yawn at the same time.
9: Yeah, right.
7: So important. I'm thinking that maybe we need to start like 10 minutes, like staggered starts.
9: Yep, I love
7: so
9: that.
7: So we're yawning at different moments of the show.
9: Yeah.
7: Not all morning, yawning at like 7:45 or anything like that. So they have staggered starts. But I love chance of people who really enjoy what they're doing. Mm. Obviously, I'm aware that not everyone loves what they're doing, but maybe you might get to a job that you do enjoy. Or some people are just doing a job and what they really enjoy is a part-time, a little hustle they do or a course they're doing. You know, how we find life in our lives and meaning in that is a very sort of shiftable thing. But if you actually are listening to this and you're like this guy I met yesterday who really loves his job, he said, look, it's the same thing every day. Because whatever you do, it is roughly the same thing every day, but there's different variety in it. He said each day is a puzzle. Things are happening and he has to respond. He has to deal with something now. Mm. And also where, what does that mean in 10 minutes time with the sequencing and stuff like that? You can only imagine right now what they're looking at, all these planes coming in, and there's all, then he said, and also it's not just the scheduled flights, it's the stuff like, say, the air ambulance or the police, they need priority clearance.
8: Oh,
7: it's like,
8: right.
7: you know, well, actually, you've got to wait 10 minutes, but then you can't tell them to wait 10 minutes. But then if they're grounding planes or just said you can start to move on now from stand onto runway, you now have to hold because they've taken off.
8: Right. High pressure.
7: Yeah, it was. It was high just fascinating.
9: Pressure. I wonder how you even get into that.
8: Like, you study it. I had a girlfriend whose sister did it. Yeah. You do a course. I don't know how long it was, but I remember when she was graduating and she works out at the control tower.
9: Right.
8: Yeah. Fascinating. Like, just absolute high pressure, cutthroat. Can't make a mistake. I can't even imagine.
7: Well, I said that to someone. I said, it's a high pressure job, right?
8: Yeah.
7: And he said, but would you say your job is high pressure? And I went, no.
8: No.
7: But he said, but other people would be terrified.
9: That's true.
7: You know, you've got to get in front of a microphone and, you know, there's all those decisions you have to make. That for most people, and talking live with no script 3 hours a day is terrifying. I've got a friend of mine who's a chief anaesthetist of a major hospital. That job to me would be responsibility.
9: Yeah.
7: You know, he said, it's just the way I'm wired. I like doing this.
8: Yeah.
7: He said it's like my brain is like there's two hard drives. There's now and then there's 10 minutes time.
8: Yeah, right.
7: So it's the way certain people are put together.
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0: Christian O'Connell's show. Yesterday, my wife and I were talking. My wife said, you know, sometimes, because I've been asked by my youngest daughter if I could make a playlist yesterday. She said, Dad, can you make me a playlist? I need some new energy and some new vibes. This is my favourite request from anybody. You know I love a playlist.
1: You do, you do.
0: It is my canvas, let me paint, and a masterpiece. So anyway, my wife goes, the joy I had putting this playlist together, right, like every playlist, my wife goes, I'm really worried that if anything happened to you, I wouldn't know exactly what song she'd want at the funeral.
1: Oh, no.
0: And I'm actually
1: no.
0: thinking, you know what, she wouldn't. And she goes, like, I know, oh, what Springsteen song would want? You should know by now. Oh. And then I was actually worried, like, what, they can't screw that up. And I really would be so annoyed if it wasn't the right songs. And I then did. They just put, like, Googled, oh, generic, suddenly Ed Sheeran's there. And I'm like, this is not what I wanted, guys. And then I'll come back and haunt them. Yeah. So and, like, he's really upset. So it's like, that final playlist for me needs to be the best one ever.
2: Of course.
0: It needs to speak to the essence of who was this man.
2: Yes.
0: He's still with us through music.
1: Through song, yeah.
0: So then I was wondering, can you put this, attach it to the will?
1: Yeah, you can pretty much put anything in the will.
0: And wouldn't it be legally binding?
1: I think to some extent, because my mum's friend had seating arrangements in her will, she wanted
0: you can, that's the other thing, is I want to have written down and agreed on there my front row people.
1: Good.
0: I don't want to be up at the pearly gates, and of course I'm going there. I'm God's DJ here on earth. I don't want to be up there like, hang on, I'm just about to come in, God. But, whoa, how they got in the front row?
1: Any of us in the front row?
0: No, you quit the radio show. You don't get in that front row. You don't get back in that front row. Front row is off you from now on, my friend. Free meals are over and front row at my funeral. It's gone.
2: You need to do what my father-in-law did and have a pre-planned funeral. And he did it all himself before he departed, years before. And
0: I've just got this image of someone in their garage at the weekends building their own coffin. But from the inside, like hammering themselves in. It's actually going to be really cozy in there, guys. I've already got a couple of little side drawers for snacks. Yes, the remote control and stuff like that. Yes. Bury me with my remote control. Let me take it to the other side.
2: And he had exactly how he wanted. Had all the songs he wanted. He didn't want any flowers. He said, I don't want people wasting their money on flowers. So there were flowers.
0: That's a bit bleak. I want flowers there.
2: You know what? It was exactly how Patrick wanted it. It was his day, and that was
0: Actually, yeah, it should be like that.
2: Yeah.
0: So what I'm going to do now is I'm going to have on Spotify, I'm going to build this weekend my final playlist.
2: That's a bit morbid.
1: That is so morbid.
0: I spoke to you first, because I seriously was going to do this, and then text my daughters and my wife going, this is my final playlist.
1: Oh, my God, no. You
0: just save it on your phone.
1: No.
0: It's too much for them to bear, you know?
1: Too much.
0: They're going to think, is he all right?
1: Yes.
0: He's getting his affairs in order. Yes. What does he know?
1: Oh, just the thought of doing it. But you do have to do it at some point.
0: Yes.
1: Mm.
0: I bet people, would you be worried about Pat? Or is it just me as a music obsessive worried about the final songs they play?
2: Oh, no, I tell Chris now. I'm very specific.
0: Yes.
2: Exactly what I want. And I know the Eagles song that he wants, because he loves the Eagles. And there's a particular
0: Eagles
2: song.
0: Now I know which one. Already gone.
2: It's something about coming home. Like,
0: is it something to do with the hotel in
2: No, it's not
0: California?
2: Hotel California. No, it's not that. No, it's a song. It's not like high rotation song. It's a different song, and it's something about I'm coming home.
0: Can you ask him?
2: Yeah, I will. I'll text him now. I think it's the lyrics are I'm coming home. I'll do a Google search.
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6: 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As always, you're the star of this feature. 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
8: Christian O'Connell's misheard lyrics.
6: All right, let's get into them. As this works then, every Monday when we play the back, if we agree with what you think you're mishearing, if we don't hear it. And for the really great ones.
8: Instant Hall of Famer.
6: Last week, we had two great Hall of Famers. First one was from Caleb, who's been listening to Creed Higher. Can you take me to a higher place with lime and tea?
8: Instant Hall of Famer.
6: That's the noise you hear after I've actually played it. Lime and tea. And then Moby had two appearances on the show. This obviously began the week on a time waster, and then he was probie, being probed by aliens, I just realised, on Friday.
9: You can't just say being probed by aliens and leave it like that.
6: He's in his local newspaper, Rio. Probie was the headline. Why does my heart feel so bad? Moby, Big Papa Dom, Big Papa Dom. All right, let's see what we got this week. Mike has got Empire of the Sun, great song, Walking on a Dream. Is it real now? Or is it Grandma? Is it Grandma? Oh, that's uncanny.
9: Is it Grandma?
6: How does it go from... When I heard it just now, I was like, it's only, is it real now? Is it Grandma? Is it Grandma? He really does that, so he's really trying to emphasise as well. Is it Grandma?
8: Instant Hall of Famer.
6: I love that one, Mike. Thank you very much. Rhonda. Christian, I always hear my own name in Run... This is like an occasional side feature, isn't it? People with their own name in the misheard lyrics. I always hear my own name in Run to Paradise by the Choir Boys. So the original line, Cher, Run to Paradise.
10: Run to Paradise.
6: Or... Is she Rhonda Paradise? I'm looking for Rhonda Paradise.
10: Rhonda Paradise.
6: She Rhonda Paradise.
9: Rhonda Paradise.
6: She Rhonda Paradise.
9: Hell of a name.
10: Rhonda Paradise.
6: I love that one. Rhonda.
8: Instant Hall of Famer.
6: Timmy's been listening to Pearl Jam, Glorified G, glorified version of a pellet gun.
11: Glorified version of a pellet gun.
6: I'm looking forward to playing this one all weekend. Or is it glorified version of a pelican? Wow. Just hearing Eddie Vedder say the word pelican. Oh my God, it's three from three.
8: Instant Hall of Famer.
6: One on Timmy. Paul, who's a bright side at number 53. Nelly Furtado, Don't Turn Off the Lights. I Looked Above the Other Day. Now, in this email, Paul is a new listener of ours from Sydney. He's come over from Triple M, and he apologises about his basic humour. Okay. He's hearing it, and I am always just a messenger here. I licked a bum the other day.
11: Oh, no.
6: He's come over from the M's with some of that gear.
9: They would have loved that. I licked a bum the other
6: day. Nelly! My Nelly!
9: It's allowed.
6: Licking
9: it's
6: allowed. Bums? I licked a bum the other day, Nelly Furtado. Is it?
9: It's there!
6: It is there!
8: Instant Hall of Famer!
6: Welcome, Paul! Tristan's been listening to You Two Mysterious Ways. Johnny, Take a Dive with Your Sister in the Rain. Or is there a very different kind of tone now? Johnny, Take a Dive with Your Sister Lorraine. Tristan. And Daniel Patterson, another chance by Roger Sanchez. I tried to tell you the things that we had were right. Or as Roger Sanchez been enjoying the chef Ainsley Harriet on Ready Steady Cook. I'd rather take a bath with Ainsley Harriet. I'd rather take a bath with Ainsley Harriet. I thought it was ambitious. Like, there's no way. I'd rather take a bath with the chef, Ainsley Harriet. Uncanny. Daniel Patterson, Take a Bow. Great ears.
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6: No, I just had to check it's still there. It is still there. All right, as always, you email me the misheard lyrics, Christian at christianoconnell.com.au. Thank you very much.
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Christian O'Connell's show. 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

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One of these upgrades goes to an NRL fan, one goes to an AFL fan. Already we're getting entries from you guys. Thank you so much. We appreciate this. Is you've got to work a bit harder than the secret sound. That's the radio stations that think their listeners are thick. They just pay you in noise and they go, hey, thicky, reckon you know what this is? We know you're a bit smarter than that. You can do this and you are. The entries we've already had are just incredible. First of all, let's go to this. Kylie can hold a tune. This is great. She's a sad, beleaguered Bombers fan. If you're not familiar with the Bombers track record this year, a huge two wins. Huge two wins. Carla's made

0: That is outstanding. Yeah. Brilliant. Brilliant voice as well. Really good. That is Kylie Durage. Bombers fan there for the win. Very, very good. Thank you for doing that. Brad is a mad. He's a barracks for the Roosters. His TV screen is cracked. He doesn't have a slushy maker, soundbar, air fryer or barbecue. Forced this year. Last won a premiership 2019. This is brilliant as well.
1: All right, stop. Collaborate and listen. The finals are here. Brand new competition. Broncos, they won it last year. They're already gone. And the Roosters are here. Panthers and Cleary this week. We'll dispatch them first because we're at a peak. Cowboys, Sharks and Dolphins are there. And the Rabbits, Wars and Knights can try if they dare. The Book of Feuds will have a new chapter. But Latrell and his boys to the Chooks, they do not matter. The Roosters, when they win, we will crow. With a 2V air fryer and a soundbar, I will go. Throw in a ninja and a big barbecue and a winning grand final dance, I will do. Go, you Roosters.
0: Brad Bishop, outstanding. Outstanding. These are brilliant. And someone's taken on Eminem's stand, is that right?
2: Yes, we've got Isabel Hodgson, who's our AFL fan for today. She barracks for Carlton and her partner barracks for Geelong. And she has, yes, taken on a very high level of difficulty, Eminem's version of Stan.
3: My team's

0: I guess for him and intern Pete, it's not so bad. It's not so bad. Guess it's
1: never
0: that.
1: Geez, I'd die do of this.
0: If you're a Cats fan, is it? Scott's created a monster because nobody wants to play finals no more. His boys dominate the modern era. I understand that last year was heartbreaking for you, but Danger never books Bali till gone September. The GFC won't let me see my baggers succeed in this final series.
1: Oh, very good.
0: Cats better lock it down at the MCG in a couple of weeks and bring home the win.
1: That is outstanding.
2: A medley.
1: Anyways, I didn't realize we were getting an Eminem medley this morning. Isabel Hodgson, very, very, very good. That's a great entry. Okay, two $8,000 upgrades, all thanks to Bing Lee. Just pick a song. As we keep saying about this, it is not a talent competition. It's not really a singing competition. It's about passion, although Isabel was very good there. It's just about passion. Just tell us about your team, how it feels to be a fan. Put your own words to it. Record it, upload your entries at the Gold website. .com.au. Have some fun with it. 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Well, thanks to Bing Lee, better living every day. It's not just our tagline. It's our promise.
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0: Christian O'Connell Show. All right, time waster today. We're looking for your car vans. Now, Citroën is a very famous French brand.
1: I'm familiar.
0: Over there, they love the rapper that sings Funky Cold Medina. That's right.
1: Okay.
0: It's Citroën Look.
1: Okay. Very Citroën long
0: run up. Look.
1: Give it to you. Silver plus.
0: Mini Van Halen.
1: Oh, good. Gold.
0: Car Radiohead.
1: Car
0: Radio. Very clever.
1: No.
0: Who's playing in the car? Indicatoriamos.
2: Oh,
1: God plus.
0: Thank you.
1: God plus.
0: Ford Out Boy.
1: Yeah,
0: Ford Out Boy. And you too.
1: Oh, good God.
0: All right, Rio, what have you got? Car bands.
1: Biggie's in a RAV4. It's Notorious SUV.
0: Oh, that's God plus. Very, very good. I thought you were going to do the other rapper who's in court at the moment. Or something. What's he playing at? No.
1: Moving on.
0: Yeah, please.
1: Steely sedan.
0: Yeah. Oh, so Silver plus. Very good.
1: Hot Rod Stewart.
0: Hot Rod Stewart is great. Gold.
1: And Hoodie in the Blowfish.
0: Also very good as well. Another goal. Well done, Rio.
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0: Christian O'Connell Show. Today on the Time Waste, we're looking for your car bans. All right, Time Waste of the Day then. Empire of the Datsun.
1: Gold.
0: Ute B40.
1: Silver.
0: Big Audi Dynamite.
1: Gold.
0: Lady Car Car.
1: Gold.
0: That's
1: plus.
0: So good. Ram Saab.
1: Bronze.
0: Metallica.
1: Oh, silver plus.
0: Alanis and Morissette.
1: Gold.
0: I love that one from Mary Gavranovich. Right Said Bread Van.
1: Bronze.
0: Pearl Van.
1: Gold.
0: Green Light Day.
1: Silver.
0: Crash Tesla Dummies.
1: Gold.
0: That's very good. Adam Lamborghini.
1: Gold plus.
0: That's from Danny Barrett. Very good. Pitbull Bar.
1: Silver.
0: The Village People Carrier. I love that one. They could all fit in, you know?
1: Gold.
0: And Killing Audi. Who's our winner
1: gold
0: today?
1: Gold too. It is Adam Lamborghini Danny.
0: That's the Christian O'Connell Show for today. We are back tomorrow. And if you want to win an $8,000 upgrade to your crib in time for the footy finals, head to thegoldwebsite.com.au. 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Thanks for joining us. We're back tomorrow. Take care.
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8: Well, hello there, it's Jonesy and Amanda here. Coming up, a bank teller steals money and on his deathbed, he tells his daughter not to tell anyone. And what does she do?
9: She says nothing, end of story.
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9: Australian author Leanne Moriarty, she has taken the world by storm. Every book she writes gets turned into a movie, a miniseries with the likes of Nicole Kidman. 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
1: Do you like unsolved mysteries? Do you remember Robert Stack hosting Unsolved Mysteries?
2: That's right.
3: What if your mind worked like a television set? What if you could change channels at will? The idea of a creature larger than a gorilla with an odor like a skunk might seem far-fetched.
2: I've married him.
1: I miss Unsolved Mysteries, but I do like them. In 1969, for example, this is a mystery. A bank teller pulled off a $215,000 heist at his own bank and then disappeared without a trace. This man went by the name of Thomas Randall and managed to remain hidden for more than 5 decades without being caught.
2: You could do that in those days.
1: You could.
2: You didn't have to leave a paper trail or an electronic trail every year you went.
1: For 51 years, his secret stayed buried and he built a life far removed from the crime that he perpetuated all those years
2: ago.
1: Then in 2021, as he lay on his deathbed, Randall finally confessed everything to his family. He begged his daughter to keep his story private.
2: Mm.
1: You know what she did?
2: Kept it private?
1: No, she went on a podcast.
4: And he said, if I tell you, you have to promise you will not look into it. I don't want you telling anybody.
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4: Rough day? Let Jonesy and Amanda make it better.
5: No!
6: Are you joking?
4: Better-ish.
1: Jonesy and Amanda.
0: 2NM.

0: Hello, it's Jonesy and Amanda driving you home.
1: Have you ever heard of an objectum sexual, a person who identifies as an objectum sexual?
0: I thought it was an Indian chief.
1: No.
0: Okay. Next to two dogs.
1: Okay. And let's see you down there at HR.
0: Oh, okay.
1: People will object them to all your sexual stuff. An objectum sexual is someone who identifies as someone who has romantic and emotional attraction to inanimate objects rather than people.
0: Oh, yes. Yeah, the people that are in love with their car.
1: In the past, we've had people who have symbolically married or declared lifelong relationships to the Eiffel Tower, to the Berlin Wall.
0: Yep. What's the difference between those people? Is an objectum sexual the same as someone that eats? Like, what about that guy that ate a whole Cessna aircraft?
1: No, that's someone who has, is it pica, P-I-C-A, where you just want to eat unusual things?
0: Isn't that just calcium out of your kettle?
1: No,
0: just
1: I think sometimes when women
0: have you ever eaten a big chunk of calcium? It's not that bad.
1: Why would I do it?
0: It just happens by accident. You might be drinking a coffee, and then a bit of calcium's dropped out of the kettle into your cup, and you drink it, and before you know it, you're chewing. You go, that's not bad. It's like a quick ease. You ever chew a quick ease?
1: These modern kettles don't get calcium built up.
0: Yeah, they do. Depends where you live. If you live, say, Karratha, Western Australia, all the water there runs through a big thing of calcite, so you get a lot of calcium. And you used to get it on the back of your teeth.
1: Can I get back to objectum sexual, please, which is preferable to what you're talking about?
0: Yes.
1: People have married train stations, Ferris wheels, roller coasters. Someone married or tried to marry a cardboard cutout of Robert Pattinson, covered in paper cuts. Someone tried to marry a ghost in a symbolic ceremony. Yeah. Got ghosted, but one trouser ghost. But let me tell you the story of a woman called Amanda Liberty. She's a 35-year-old woman from Leeds in England. I don't know whether she's ever eaten calcium

cheers to those moments in music you just have to crank up. 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

0: Jonesy and Amanda driving you home.
1: There are few other authors whose careers have reached peak after peak, quite like Leon Moriarty. The only Australian fiction writer to debut at number one on the New York Times bestseller list. All 11 of her novels have been optioned for the screen. Four of those have been turned into streaming series. She's written a new novel, Big Little Truths, which picks up on Big Little Lies 10 years on. What an amazing premise. We have her with us right now, Leon Moriarty. Hello.
0: There she is.
2: Hello. Thank you so much.
1: When you write, I'm interested in the writing process. Do ideas just come to you? If you're at dinner with girlfriends, and do you just take notes? Is there something we say, do you mind if I use that? How do these incredible storylines come to you?
2: I definitely say, do you mind if I use that? That's why I prefer not to be friends with other writers, because then it's annoying, because you can't take their material. Because you know, though, if they're telling a story and it's a really good one, then you think, I can't have that.
1: And do you, at dinner, have a notebook or put notes in your phone, or do you wait politely till the end, you sort of grimace until they're finished talking and then write it down?
2: I have actually started putting it in the phone. I used to always have a whole lot of different notebooks, but now I've got just one, and my children find it really odd. It's just one endless note.
1: Right. Stream of consciousness.
2: Yes.
1: Yep. They must think, mum's a bestseller. Right, so look at this.
0: Look at a shopping list. this is the sequel to Big Little Lies. So we've seen 10 years on, and it's a story that I often wondered, Big Little Lies was so good at the end. I thought, I wonder how these guys, like the kids, for example, the twin boys, how do they go when they become, you know, cranky teens?
2: Yeah. And that was the greatest pleasure in writing this book, writing the teenagers, because that's where I am right now. So when I wrote Big Little Lies, my children were little and just starting school, so I'd become a school parent for the first time. And I knew because I had my children quite late, so I knew from my girlfriends what was lay ahead for me with the teenage years. So I did think, well, maybe this could be the one book where I could do a sequel. Writing the teenage characters.
0: Are your teens good? Are you having a
2: They're very.
0: You don't have to answer
1: silence,
0: that.
1: Silence, Leon.
0: Because my kids, I'm a grandparent now.
2: I want to be a grandparent so very badly.
1: His daughter's having twins.
0: Yeah.
2: Well, I am filled with such envy. I'd love to have twins. Congratulations.
0: I know, it's so exciting. That's so exciting.
1: Do you find, like a lot of parents, Leon, that that's why grandparents love it so much, that you're so busy raising your children, you don't feel intentional, you don't feel in the moment, and that's the lament. That's the nostalgia kick. Or you're still in the drop zone of parenting.
2: Yeah, I do feel when I felt, because I had trouble having children, so I felt when I got them, I did feel quite present, because I would have moments where I think, I'm so lucky that you're here. Then as they got older, they were so here that, you know, you can't imagine them not being here.
1: Everyone tells you, you don't believe it.
0: But for someone that was, like I was 24 when my oldest was born, so my whole life has been defined by being a parent.
2: Yes.
0: And I look at older parents and I do have a bit of envy, because you're more present. I feel that I'm better with my grandson than I was. And it's not that I didn't love my son or anything like that.
2: Yes.
0: I just didn't have the emotional capacity to deal with a child. Like, you know, you're not as switched on as what you are now.
2: Yes. And I think as a grandparent, what other grandparents say is that it's just the most incredible thing.
0: Mm.
2: But anyway, maybe my children, they say, this is so inappropriate, Mark. We're only teenagers.
0: I'm 14 years old, Mark.
1: You weirdo.
2: Yes, do you say exactly that?
0: This is like our therapy session. But Leanne, it's always great to talk to you. Is there a sequel as well, you know, perhaps with Nicole back on board?
2: Oh, yes, they will do it. Based on the book. So that's all developments underway.
0: Leon Moriarty, thank you.
2: Thank you. Thank you so
1: Lovely
2: much.
1: Lovely to see you.
2: You too.
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1: 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Plus, there are also reports that Southside News Agency has beautiful greeting cards and a wide range of giftware and lighters. 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

0: Hello there, it's Jonesy Demanda driving you home. You may love your job. I love this job. It's a fun factory. You love your job. You're on TV. You're always presenting TV. And there are times when I feel that maybe you don't like presenting the TV.
1: I love it. And you have to remind yourself it's your dream job. But there, as we've been talking, the most you can hope for, apparently, is 70% of loving your job. There'll always be 30%, no matter what your job is, that just sucks the big one. For me, it was when I was hosting Dancing with the Stars. And I had to get ready at 5 o'clock, zipped into my dress, big microphone pack strapped to my legs because you couldn't fit them inside the dress, all of that. And I couldn't go to the loo for maybe 4.5 hours.
0: Yeah.
1: You don't know what that cost me, Brendan. So hard.
0: Well, as a contestant on Dancing with the Stars, I hated it all the time. Just learning those dances and standing
1: learning those dances.
0: Learning those dances.
1: What's the bit of this job that you don't like?
0: It's a musical thing. When I was first started out, and because we don't pick the music.
1: No, we don't.
0: On radio.
1: And what's hard for us is when people assume we do and what we cop.
0: And you know what? I'm happy for that. There's people that know how it all works and how a station sounds, but there are some songs I just can't abide. When I was young and I used to host these dreadful, horrible 60s radio shows, because they had this obsession with playing 60s music. It's a bit like now we have an obsession with playing 80s music. So imagine when I first started in radio in the 90s, the 60s weren't that far away. Thank God they're so far away. But there was Manfred Mann's Quinn the Eskimo. It would set me into a apocalyptic rage.
1: Which is a shame because you played it every half hour.
0: I just hated it.
1: And what was the other one?
0: Oh, these days it's this one. I just find myself switching off the studio monitor.
1: Has it put you off Shiraz?
0: Actually, I don't drink red wine.
1: Because of it.
0: So maybe the industry is suffering.
1: Maybe there's a song about beer. Your health would be so much better.
0: The beer industry is going, okay, you saved our bacon.
1: Let's talk about what's your 30%.
0: The tribal drummer's beating for this.
2: There's my letter of resignation and there's some flowers for my dead dog. Why don't you stick those up your fat ass?
0: Thank you, Mr.
1: There's
0: G.
1: There's Mr. G.
0: Joe has joined us.
1: Hello, Joe. What's the 30% of your job that drives you spare?
3: I'm a school teacher, so I teach prep to year 6 visual arts, and after a fabulous day with the kids, that 30% is having to sit down and do an online compliance module. It's just mind-blowing at the end of the day.
1: I've got a friend who had so many modules that had banked up that she was threatened with losing her job, but she said it would be 2 weeks of unpaid work to get those modules done.
0: Mm-hmm.
1: And she said, when am I going to do it?
0: We have modules here.
1: Do we?
0: Yeah, like, it's, you know, how do you sit in a chair?
1: See, obviously I don't do them.
0: No, you know, what about this, Joe? Amanda has 300,000 unread emails, and that's not an exaggeration. It's 300,000.
1: From management.
0: Unread emails and probably
1: from management, from all kinds of stuff.
0: 50% of that would be modules.
1: Yeah.
0: Thank you.
1: Thank you.
0: Natalie has joined us.
1: Hello, Natalie. What's your 30%?
4: I have to start first and say I have an incredibly rewarding job. I work for a breast cancer charity, but my 30% is, given the nature of my job, some of our clients don't make it and they pass away. But in saying that, it is incredibly rewarding because we do beautiful things and can help so many women and families that are going through the shittest time in their lives. And that's so rewarding, but occasionally it really gets tough.
0: Of course.
1: Oh, I don't know how you do it.
0: That'd be dreadful.
1: I don't know how you do it, Natalie. And the people that work in those fields, the way you have to, as you say, the percentage that is something that you find rewarding and you see the good work that you do versus the hits that you must take.
0: And as you say, Nat, on the upside, there are women that recover from breast cancer and men
1: That
0: matter, and that would be very rewarding.
4: It is. The survival rate for breast cancer is 95%.
0: Wow.
1: Is it really?
4: It's very good. It is very high, so but we do get women that are really doing it tough. And, you know, it does put your life in perspective. And I know a lot of our clients are going to be listening. So, hello, I'm sure they all know who I am.
1: Yeah.
4: Thank you.
0: Well, good on you, Nat. good.
1: But also, aren't we lucky we get the message, the lessons of how to live from the people who are really struggling?
0: And that's a lot higher statistic, 95% survival rate. That's pretty good.
1: But even the ones who survive are going through a tough time.
0: Of course,
1: Natalie,
0: they are.
1: Thank you.
0: Jane has joined us.
1: Hello, Jane. What's your 30%?
5: My 30% is I work in retail. And my 30% are entitled customers.
1: Oh, give us some examples of how bad they are.
5: Oh, well, you know, well, I work in furniture and sometimes we have to wait 12 weeks and then they're like, what, 12 weeks? I'm like, we do have 7 other stores and this is, we've got to make the furniture. And then when you get the 12 weeks go past and then you ask, you tell them that it's arrived, they go, oh, I can't take it yet.
1: Oh, can't take it yet. Oh.
0: This is good. I like this.
1: It's making us all feel better to hear about these.
0: Did I ever tell you, remember I hosted that Miss Summertime competition?
1: Oh, see, to anyone else, that would look like a dream. Girls in their swimming costumes walking back and forth in front of you, getting changed in front of you, all the stuff.
0: There was one detractor to that, which I can talk
1: about.
0: There was
1: what?
0: A detractor. Yeah, the 30%. Well, I'm not going to tell you now.
1: Are you hooking us through?
0: Yeah.
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0: Jonesy and Amanda driving you home. Gene Simmons from Kiss. You know Gene Simmons. I think whatever you say about Gene Simmons, and whenever we've had him on the show, he's always done the
1: bit of a knobhead.
0: Flirty bit.
1: That's what I say about him.
0: The flirty bit with him. And also, we've kind of mocked him a bit. Remember that time he called our stadium here Acorn Stadium? We used to get in trouble for calling it Acorn Stadium, but then Gene Simmons said Acorn Stadium.
2: It's going to be in October and Acorn Stadium in Sydney.
1: And from little things, big things are supposed to grow. That shows data is a little thing.
0: You say what you want about Gene Simmons.
1: And I will.
0: But I'll give you an example of his bass playing excellence with the Kiss song Sure Know Something. This.
1: I do love this.
0: Is a banger. Listen to that. It's what a bassist does. And he is rock. And he's come out recently and he said that rock and roll, the Rock and Roll Hall of Fame, is for rock music. It's not for rap music. That's what he said.
2: Ice Cube, who's a good guy, and I had a difference of opinion, and we still do, about the nature of Grandmaster Flash and other iconic hip-hop stars winding up in the Rock and Roll Hall of Fame. Well, they shouldn't be there. I stand by my words. Or, if they are going to be there, and all I want to know is when does AC/DC wind up in the Hip-Hop Hall of Fame?
0: That's it. They've got their own hall.
1: But who has a hall?
0: Hip hop people are going to hall.
1: Is there such a thing as a country hall, a hip hop hall?
0: There'd have to be a country hall.
1: All those halls have to lead to someone's lounge room.
0: Yeah, but what I'm saying, like Michael Jackson was the king of pop.
1: Was he in the Hall of Fame, the Rock and Roll Hall of Fame?
0: Oh, I don't know. Why are you asking all these questions that I don't have the answer to?
1: Well, meaning, has rock and roll traditionally only been for rock and roll performers until hip hop came along?
0: Well, this is the thing, isn't it? Rock, to me, Rolling Stones, they're in the Rock and Roll Hall of Fame. DC are in the Rock and Roll of Fame. Kiss, they're there.
1: All deservedly in there.
0: And what Gene's talking about, so okay, Tupac Shakur.
1: He's in there,
0: California.
1: I love it, but it's not rock and roll.
0: Okay,
1: good though.
0: That's as rap as I get. Then you start to get into your Jay-Z. And then your girl Cardi B. And Kanye.
3: Whoopie dee scoop.
0: Come on.
3: Scoop dee dee whoop. Whoop dee scoop dee poop.
1: Are these people in the Rock and Roll Hall of Fame?
0: No.
1: Well, then what's the problem?
0: Well, no, but this is what they're saying. This is where we're going for. Now it's going to be all this in the Rock and Roll.
1: Well, apparently, Run DMC, Tupac Shakur, Notorious B.I.G., Jay-Z, Eminem have been inducted into the Rock and Roll.
0: Yeah, but Run DMC teamed up with Aerosmith to do Walk This Way. You see what I'm saying?
1: Are you saying that the other ones need their own adjacent hall?
0: They should have a hall, like a different, you know, maybe a village.
1: Yeah.
0: The series of halls.
1: Maybe a doorway.
0: And then you could put
1: underground.
0: What would be in the country hall? Have to be this, surely.
4: Drink my beer.
1: Oh, just that.
0: Drink my beer.
4: I just want to catch my fish. Drive my truck.
0: That's all I want to do.
1: Yeah, that's a lot to do in a hall.
0: Anyway, I've had my say about that. I don't want to start any feuds with anyone.
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0: You know, if Jesus turned up today, ICE would get him. 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
1: Sorry, mate. 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
0: And you're going to have to wear closed shoes, I'm sorry.
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6: Morning, I'm Jackie Lim. A woman has been airlifted to hospital after a serious motorcycle accident in the Hunter Valley. The Westpac rescue chopper was called to Howes Valley just after 1 yesterday afternoon. A woman in her 50s suffered multiple injuries and was treated at the scene before being flown to John Hunter Hospital. It comes after a teenage girl was airlifted to hospital after another motorbike crash north of Scone on Sunday. The chopper was called to a property around 10:30 a.m. She was treated at the scene by New South Wales ambulance paramedics before also being flown to John Hunter for further treatment. A date with the courts for a woman following a traffic stop in Musselbrook. Police allege a 49-year-old driver tested positive to meth during a roadside testing before a search of her vehicle uncovered more than 56 grams of the drug. She's been charged with supplying and possessing a prohibited drug and has been granted conditional bail. A split-second mistake at a railway crossing could cost a life. That's the warning for Upper Hunter drivers. Police and Transport for New South Wales are launching a safety blitz at 4 level crossings across Musselbrook. Since 2016, there have been more than 1,200 near misses and 70 collisions involving trains, vehicles and pedestrians across the state. Drivers caught taking risks could face fines of almost $600 plus 3 demerit points. And the village of Brook is flying the flag for New South Wales at this year's Australian Top Tourism Town Awards. Singleton Council General Manager Melinda Curtis says Brook will represent the state after being named New South Wales' favourite tiny tourism town. She says Brook is up against contenders from every other state and territory.
7: We'll be taking on Kalbarri in Western Australia, Melrose in South Australia, Port Arthur in Tasmania, Portsea in Victoria and Toogoolawa in Queensland. So it's really exciting to even be the favourite in New South Wales. So to be up against those towns for the whole of Australia is just very exciting.
3: National news now.
8: Hi, I'm Phoebe Humphrey. It seems there's no relief on the horizon for motorists, with the Energy Minister Chris Bowen appearing to rule out another fuel excise cut on the ABC as unleaded prices soar past $2.20 a litre across the major capitals.
9: We said that the excise cut was temporary. We were very clear on that right from the beginning. You know, we're not going to respond to every daily movement on the world oil price.
8: Parents are being warned that online radicalisation is increasingly happening through gaming platforms and private chat groups. A federal inquiry has been launched to look into what's driving the rise in young people being drawn towards extremist ideologies. It'll hear from ASIO, police, tech companies and gaming giants. Anthony Albanese has revealed details of his latest phone call with the King, the PM posting last night that it was a privilege to speak to King Charles and that the monarch's affection for Australia remains strong. And legendary fashion designer Bob Mackie has died at 87. The American was best known for dressing the likes of Cher, Tina Turner, Diana Ross and Dolly Parton.
3: 2NM, your sport now.
8: In sport, the Swans say they're yet to make any selection calls for Friday night's prelim final against the Dockers. Coach Dean Cox telling Fox Justin McInerney could be picked for his first match since round 13 after recovering from hamstring issues.
10: We've monitored his training over the past month or 6 weeks about what he's actually done, how much has he done, and you know he's ticked every box all the way through. So.
8: And the Panthers are now sweating on the fitness of Nathan Cleary, who suffered a foot injury during Sunday's qualifying final win. That's the latest news and sport.
3: The 2NM Street Team is on the move across the Upper Hunter, and we're bringing the goodies with us. 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Yeah! As soon as you hear where we are, head straight to the van. But don't muck around, we'll be gone in 10 minutes. The 2NM Street Team is coming to your town. 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
5: Hot and sunny conditions expected around the Upper Hunter for you Tuesday. We're heading towards a 31 degree day, although a southerly must be rolling through because we're looking at storm and rain activity tonight. Clearing showers tomorrow and much cooler conditions for Wednesday, falling all the way down to 20 degrees. Thursday also sunny and 22 before the climb back up for the weekend. We got 28 degrees and sunshine on Friday. At 5 minutes after six, we're showing 10 at Denman. It's also 10 at Greta at the moment. 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
3: Turn off your alarm, crack your eyes open. Bear has arrived and productivity has officially been cancelled for the day.
5: Hi, diddly ho, good neighbour. How's your week coming along? It is a warm one coming our way, so got the usual warning for you, which is make sure your furry friends have got plenty of cool water and shade to get them through. I think this has been the hottest day for a little while, so nobody's quite used to it, so do your best to look after those that can't look after themselves. It's coming up on the program today. Tom, our armchair expert, will be here in about half an hour's time, as always, to talk about who's happy, who's sad, and who is on the hot seat over the weekend. We're also talking big things. Pete the Street Sweeper mentioned the big peg at Canoundra recently to me, and got me wondering, what's a big thing that we should have in the Upper Hunter? We need some big things. We've got some big holes. That's about it so far. So we'll put our heads together and see what big thing that we get could put in the Upper Hunter that'll stop tourists and take a photo and maybe buy a coffee or a beer while they're there. Also, today is Greenpeace Day. Greenpeace have achieved a huge amount in their almost 5 decades of existence on our planet. We'll talk about that a little bit later as well. News headlines and highlights are coming your way very shortly. Right now, we're kicking off with a sing-along. Billy Joel and his Piano Man. It's okay, it's the short version. So I'll be back in about 4 minutes on 981 2NM. It's good to have you company on a Tuesday.

0: 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You give us 3 minutes and we'll give you the world.
1: So, let's start overseas today. Donald Trump has declared that artificial intelligence doesn't need regulations or safeguards because, apparently, the only guardrail it requires is a high IQ president, which is an extraordinary claim from a man whose relationship with intelligence is mostly limited to artificial. Donald Trump says there's a sick conspiracy against AI, presumably involving, you know, scientists, engineers, and everyone who has ever watched a science fiction film and thought, maybe we don't let the robots run everything. But don't worry, America has a plan. Put all your faith in one very confident man who thought injecting disinfectant was worth investigating. Australia's cybersecurity chief says we need an early warning system for artificial intelligence, which sounds sensible, because AI is becoming increasingly powerful and we should probably know when it's about to do something catastrophic. Although, given how quickly governments are adopting it, there's a possibility the early warning system will just be another AI system, which will then need its own early warning system. Eventually, are we going to get to an entire department of machines warning each other about other machines? I have a sinking suspicion this is the direction that we're going. Back overseas, Scotland, Wales, and Northern Ireland are apparently joining forces to leave the United Kingdom. At this rate, the United Kingdom is going to need to rethink the name, because if Scotland, Wales, and Northern Ireland all leave, it won't really be United Kingdom anymore. It'll just be a kingdom. I think that's how it's going to work. Poor old England going to be left all by themselves. And here in Australia, Barnaby Joyce says One Nation is prepared to put the will of the people ahead of the opinions of economists amid warnings that negative migration could tank Australia's economy, which is reassuring, because if there's one thing history has taught us, it's that ignoring economists is always a brilliant economic strategy. Economists may understand complicated things like population growth, productivity, and GDP, but the people have spoken. And apparently, the new economic model is crossing our fingers. What is it with our era now? I'm talking about essentially the last generation, where it's like, no, I refuse to listen to experts, people that have been to university and studied and researched and spent their entire lives dedicated to a particular subject. We go, nah, we don't like your opinion, so we'll go with something else that's popular. Is that actually the way we're going about? Because I have a sneaking suspicion it could be the end of society as we know it. Also in sporting news, outside back Jordan Pataya is back in the Wallabies squad for the first time since 2023 and the Rugby World Cup as Australia braced for the Springboks, who just took care of the All Blacks in a four-test series 2-1. 3-1, in fact. Pataya has a much publicised stint with the NFL and made it to the San Diego Chargers before being cut last year. Honestly, how time flies. I thought he only left the United States about a year or so ago, but he went over to the NFL, he gave it a good run, and he's been playing rugby in France ever since, and now he's been called up for the Wallabies. So, good luck, Jordan. We need your help against those Springboks.
0: Listening to the 100% Hunter Breakfast Show with Bear on your way to work. It's like a magic carpet ride, and someone is pulling at the loose threads. 981 2NM.
1: Having just spent the last 3 minutes pulling at the loose threads of society, I'd love to hear from you this morning. 6543 1981 is the phone number if you've got a thought on any of the articles that I was just talking about. Or today's discussion is, what's a big thing that we could have in the Upper Hunter? You got your big bananas, you got your big pineapples, you've even got a big peg. There's lots of big things, big prawns. What's a big thing we could have in the Upper Hunter other than a big hole in the ground? Because we've already got a couple of those and the tourists really aren't allowed to see them. Well, think about that. Here's John Farnham.

0: Hello, 2&M, it's Bear.
1: How you going, mate, Bear?
0: Very well, Pete the Street Sweeper. What about yourself for a Tuesday?
1: Not too bad at all.
0: That's the way. Now, you and I had a brief discussion yesterday talking about big things. You were telling me about the big peg in Canoundra.
1: Yeah.
0: So I did a little research. They just thought, what the hell? That's why they did it, which I love.
1: Yeah.
0: So we need to come up with a big thing in the Upper Hunter as well.
1: Yeah, I'm just thinking, why can't we make a big lump of coal, mate?
0: A big lump of coal, probably because somebody would like to put it in a dump truck and sell it overseas, is my guess.
1: Yeah, you could have a door in it and a big restaurant inside it, mate. And yeah.
0: What about a big dump truck? And I don't mean just a big one. I mean a really big one. One that you could see. It's in Musselbrook. You could see it from Singleton.
1: Yeah, that'd be all okay. Yeah, something outside the box for sure.
0: I would go with that, something along those sort of lines. Or maybe even a big horse because, you know, it is the horse capital.

0: we could have lots of big things. We don't have to just stop at one. And actually, I do note, and you will have seen these, there are some big birds, big wooden birds we've already got in parts of the valley.
1: Yes, there is that. It's
0: endless
1: what you could think of, mate. It's like a tourist attraction in the other part.
0: I think we need to put a... What was that?
1: Some of the council haven't got onto something like this.
0: Well, that's why I'm wondering whether the birds might actually be their attempt to start on it. Maybe even a big grape, because, you know, grapevines are a big part of our heritage here as well.
1: Yes, that's true, true. Well, anything like that, but then birds, mate, I've seen big chooks in there.
0: It's just a start. These are just, you know, the beginning of it. We're going to go for a really, really big one. Pete, it's a good idea for this morning. We'll see what we get from everybody.
1: No worries, man. I'm doing a network sweep up here at Scone today.
0: At Scone, keep the cars in the driveway in Scone. Thanks, mate.
1: See you, dude. Bye.
0: There you go. That's our Pete the Street Sweeper out and about out there this morning. Make sure you give him a toot and a wave. And we would like to hear from you today. What's your suggestion for a big thing that could be built in the Upper Hunter to tempt in the tourists to come and check out the place? 6543 1981 is that phone number. We'll see what the roads are doing right after the break.
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0: Good morning, 2NM. This is Bear.
8: Bear, how are you doing this morning?
0: Very well, Mark. How about yourself for a Tuesday?
8: Too bad, mate. I'm down in your old Raiders country.

0: today.
1: You're in Raiders country?
0: Yeah.
1: What's going on down there?
0: Oh, we come down to see Gail's mum and dad and about last Thursday, and we're heading home today, actually.
1: That's the way. You're listening to us on the free iHeart app.
0: Yeah, I'm listening to you a lot, yeah.
1: Crystal clear down there, that's the way. Now, we've been talking this morning about big things. What's a big thing that we could build in the Upper Hunter to get the tourists here?
0: Well, I have one of them myself, a blue
1: heeler
0: dog.
1: A big blue heeler dog?
0: Yeah.
1: That makes sense. How big do you reckon it could be? As big as a building?
0: Really, really big.
1: Really big, so that we could have like a restaurant in there and a tourist centre and a gift shop.
0: Yeah.
1: I think you're onto something. I mean, of course, we all know the blue heeler was invented here in the Upper Hunter. The argument is between Aberdeen and Musselbrook, but irrespective, that would be a great way to tempt the tourists.
0: On Darbrook Station back in 1800.
1: Yeah. There we go. Everyone knows the history. Mark, I think that is a fantastic suggestion, mate. Thank you for the call up while you're away.
0: No worries, mate. I'll catch up with you later.
1: Safe travels. See you, mate. Good on you, Mark. Thank you so much for the call. 6543-1981 is the phone number. We're thinking of a big thing, something to attract the tourists to the Upper Hunter. He reckons a big blue heeler. What do you reckon? Love to hear from you this morning. Robbie Williams and Better Man, 25 minutes after 6, heading towards a sunny top of 31 degrees around the valley. Yes, I read that correctly. Sales.

0: Robbie Williams from 2001. That's Better Man this morning on 981 2NM. I've got a local news update from Jackie coming your way. She's filling in for Cam this week. On the other side of that, we're up to clue number one for Bear's Daily Challenge. It's all about television on a Tuesday.
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8: Morning, I'm Jackie Lim. Two men have been refused bail after an alleged stabbing in Muswellbrook. Police say a 23-year-old man was stabbed during an assault on Sydney Street in the early hours of Friday morning. Following investigations, two men aged 19 and 40 were arrested later the same day. Both men have been charged with wounding with intent to cause grievous bodily harm. Police also allegedly seized knives, cannabis and other items linked to the incident. A teenage girl is recovering in hospital following a motorcycle accident near Scone on Sunday. The Westpac rescue helicopter was called to a rural property north of town just after 10:30 a.m. The girl was treated by paramedics before being flown to John Hunter Hospital. Meantime, a woman in her 50s is also recovering in hospital after crashing her motorbike at Howes Valley yesterday afternoon. If you're heading west from the Hunter this week, prepare for delays. Major roadworks, maintenance projects and a surge in oversized wind farm deliveries are expected to slow traffic along key routes between the Port of Newcastle and the Central West, including in Mount Thorley, Denman and Merriwar. Trucks carrying wind farm components will be on the move 6 days a week, while multiple projects continue along the Golden, New England and Pacific highways. Motorists are being urged to plan ahead and allow extra travel time. A $7 million pool enclosure has sparked a fresh fight at Singleton Council. Local builder Andrew McIntosh claims his company offered to enclose and upgrade the gym and swimming pool for around $5.4 million. Council instead awarded the enclosure alone to Newcastle-based Kingston Building for $7.2 million. The mayor says the decision is lawful and cannot be revisited, but Councillor Perry Watson is seeking an independent review of the tender process. And thousands of fans are expected to flock to Lake Macquarie next year, with US rock band The Fray announcing a major outdoor concert at Spears Point Park. The multi-platinum group behind the hit How to Save a Life will perform on Feb 13 alongside Bastille, Dashboard Confessional, Killing Heidi and Little Birdie. The tour announcement comes as the band prepares to release its first new album in more than a decade, with A Light That Waits dropping March 13.
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9: Hi, I'm Phoebe Humphrey. Aussie parents are being warned that extremists are increasingly targeting children online. A new inquiry has been launched to investigate how gaming platforms and chat apps are being used to radicalise young people, with spy agency ASIO reporting a sharp rise in cases involving teenagers. Barnaby Joyce continues to defend One Nation's migration policy. The party is proposing to cut net migration levels to 130,000 a year by slashing international student numbers banned temporary skilled visas, which has sparked concerns about its impact on the economy. The One Nation MP telling the ABC they're listening to Australians.
10: The will of the Australian people is so pronounced. This has to be dealt with. We will
11: no
10: deal with
11: the
10: it.
11: Cost, no matter
10: we
11: the
10: will
11: cost.
10: We will deal with it.
11: Are you worried about what the Parliamentary Budget Office
10: No, I'm not really, because they're not elected, I am.
9: And it's TV's biggest night of the year in the States, with the Emmys on in LA. The Pitt leads the nominees with 25 nods, while Hack sits just behind with 24.
1: 2NM, your sport now.
9: In sport, Knights coach Justin Holbrook isn't as surprised as some by his side's rise up the NRL table this season, with Newcastle now into the semis after finishing dead last in 2025. He's told Nine he always knew they had the potential.
12: Yeah, I was always confident and we're there and I'm happy.
9: And the AFL has sent out a memo as the trade season nears, the league reminding all clubs that trades will have to stand up on merit amid talk of potential side deals. That's the latest news and sport.
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0: Hot and sunny conditions expected around the Upper Hunter for Tuesday, the 15th of September. A top of 31 predicted for the afternoon, with a chance of late showers and thunderstorms this evening. At 25 minutes to 7, I'm Shane Tenet at Gundy. 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
0: Good morning, 2NM, this is Bear.
15: Hi Bear, it's Tim.
0: Hello Tim, how are you on a Tuesday?
15: Pretty good.
0: Good to hear. Our discussion today is we want a big thing for the Upper Hunter. Do you have a suggestion for a big thing, like our own big banana or big pineapple?
15: I suppose a big coin-operated detonator in the park.
0: But it wouldn't actually operate any, it wouldn't blow anything up, would it?
15: Well, I suppose it could blow up a bit of dust.
0: That would make it exciting for the tourists if they could come along and push it down and we could see a puff of dust pop up over the hill.
15: Yeah, like just a random, like, have like a dozen different holes and, you know, for a dollar you stick it in and hit the detonator and up goes a big plume of dust from one of the holes.
0: You know what, I think that's a fantastic idea. I'm sure there are some logistics that we haven't quite ironed out yet, but I reckon we are onto something there, Tim. Good work.
15: Yeah, and on another thing.
0: Yes?
15: Yeah, since you always play Journey's Don't Stop Believin'.
0: Mm-hmm.
15: Yeah, well, it's got the same songwriter as Jimmy Barnes' Working Class Man.
0: Barnes's Working Class Man was written by the same person that did Journey's Don't Stop Believin'?
15: Yeah, and it gets better.
0: Yeah.
15: You could actually sing the lyrics to Working Class Man to the music of Journey's Don't Stop Believin', and they work almost perfect together because of the same songwriter using the same sort of formula for the songs.
0: Really? So, Tim,
15: yeah.
0: If I was to get the instrumental version of Barnsley's Working Class Man, you could sing...
15: No, of Journey's Don't Stop
0: Believing. If I could get the instrumental version of Journey's Don't Stop Believing, you could sing Working Class Man to that?
15: Well, not me.
0: Why not you?
15: But you can get yourself, or you get Katie Jane.
0: Katie Jane works on a whole other radio station, so...
15: Oh,
0: that
15: well, just
0: not gonna
15: knock on the wall or something, but... But apparently it's a thing.
0: Really?
15: Because, you sort of, you know, you used to be like Mills and Boone. You had a formula and it worked.
0: Yeah.
15: And so the two songs work really well together.
0: That's amazing if you think about it. I mean, I think I've got a little bit of it. Oh, here we go. Don't Stop Believing. This is the instrumental version.
15: Yeah.
0: So I need the lyrics to Working Class Man. Well, I think I can actually hear that.
15: Yeah, you actually can. When you first hear about it, you think, nah, not a chance. But when you actually do it, it does go.
0: Let's see how we go. Here we go. Hang on. working hard to make a living, bringing shelter from the rain. A father's son left a carry-on blue denim in his veins. Oh, oh, oh, oh, he's a working class man. Goodness me, Tim, I think you might have actually cracked the secret to the... Fantastic work, Tim. He has definitely cracked the secret to the universe by putting those things together. Who'd have thought it? Journeys Don't Stop Believin' and Barnsey's Working Class Man. Staggering stuff. Thank you very much for that. Now, before I get on to other things, because I am prone to forgetting this from time to time, Bears Daily Challenge. We're up to clue number one for today. It's about Australian television. We're looking for an Aussie children's series that started live on air in 1966. It's been going for 60 years on Australian television. What children's series are we talking about? 6543 1981. That's the hard clue for Bears Daily Challenge. Give us a call, get yourself an entry into our monthly draw, and of course, if you're clever enough to get it at 6:30, you get a bear hug. And that's all yours. You can keep it for 24 hours. Here's Creedence on 2NM.

0: Hello, 2&M, this is Bear.
1: Morning, Bear. Mitch, how are you, buddy?
0: Excellent, Mitch. What about yourself for Tuesday?
1: Yeah, good, mate. Just heading out and about, so all traffic clear up Skyway, so that's all good.
0: Nice to hear. Now, we're looking for an Aussie children's TV series that started live in 1966. Do you know what it is?
1: At a guess, I got it, it's gone out of my head, mate.
0: I reckon you could sing the theme.
1: I'm thinking of the buddy children. It's gone out of my head. Sorry, I had it in my head before I started. It's one where they open all the windows and all sort of stuff. There's a bear in there.
0: That's it. There's a bear in there and a chair as well. Play school, mate. Well done.
1: That's
0: you,
1: it. Play
0: you,
1: school.
0: You got there in the end. It was an effort, but you got there, mate. Well done. And also, quickly, we're looking for a big thing to build in the Upper Underwood to attract the tourists. What do you reckon it should be?
1: Well, considering you just said a little while ago it's meant to be 31 today, so officially we're 2 weeks into winter.
0: Yeah.
1: And we're already in the 30s, maybe a big umbrella.
0: A big umbrella will do the trick nicely. Good on you, Mitch. Have a good day.
1: Bear,
0: bye. Hello, 2&M, it's Bear.
2: Oh, hi there, it's Simone. Wanted to have a go at the challenge. I'm guessing it's play school.
0: It is. There's a bear in there and a chair as well. Nicely done, Simone. You get to share the bear hug with Mitch this morning. You're both clever at 6:30. Well done to you.
2: Okay, thank you.
0: Hey, very quickly, we're looking for a big thing to attract the tourists to the Hunter, like a big banana or a big pineapple. What's your suggestion?
2: Oh, gee, a big pile of horse poop.
0: I think that could work. We might just have to go easy on the odour, but I think people would like to see that attraction.
2: Yeah, or we've already got big holes in the ground, so...
0: We could just show them a big hole in the ground.
2: Yeah, so we could have a great big pile of horse poop.
0: All right, thank you for that, Simone. You have a good day. I'll send an entry to you. Bye.
2: Bye.
0: Hello, 2&M, it's Bear.
3: Me again,
0: Bear. Hey, Mark, you know the answer to our question. Which TV series are we talking about?
3: Would it be Play School?
0: There's a bear in there and a chair as well. There's a bear in there. Can you believe that, Mark?
3: Yeah, I can see him.
0: No worries. I will send an entry to you down there in Canberra. You have a great day.
3: All right, mate. Bye.
0: Nice work. We got Mark, Mitch and Simone all sharing the bear hug for being clever at 6:30 this morning. Bear's Daily Challenge. We'll return with another clue at 7:30 if you didn't pick up on that answer. Having a look at the dam levels as we like to on a Tuesday, I can tell you across all dams in New South Wales, capacity is at 62%, but we're doing a lot better in the Upper Hunter as always. Although, it's still something we need to be cautious of. Glenbourne Dam currently sitting at 95%, Glenys Creek Dam at 93%. So as we get into this warmer weather, please try and conserve the water as much as you can, because you know we're going to need it at some stage. Another drought is literally around the corner at all times here in the Upper Hunter. How about we talk some sport with Tom? Our armchair expert now, Tom Fury, to talk about the world of sport. Morning, mate. How are we doing?
4: Oh, mate, I'm a little hoarse from yelling at the telly all weekend.
0: Imagine you must be. Who's happy this week?
4: Look, we'll go with Cronulla and we'll go with the Knights. We'll go with the Knights fans first, because they actually made an effort to get to the game and enjoyed the outcome enormously. And Cronulla, well, we mentioned them the other week. There's still a big question mark over how they go in the finals, but they got a win and they move on.
0: Riddle me this, armchair expert. How is it that so many Knights fans can drive all the way from Newcastle to Sydney, yet Cronulla fans can't drive 25 kilometres from the Shire up into the city to watch their game? What's going on there?
4: Well, from all accounts, you've got to have a passport to go over the Cook's Bridge. So,
0: and the St. George border guards don't let them through. I get it. Yeah, right.
4: I'm not leaving the Shire. I'm not leaving the Shire. You know?
0: That's, to be fair, Eastern Suburbs fans don't go west of Anzac Parade either. So who's sad this week?
4: Look, I'll go with Harry Grant and the Storm, and I'll take some delight in this. Harry Grant came out the other week, basically a very bitter Storm player because they didn't make the finals, to say nobody understands the six games. You don't know why they're being given. Well, I watched all four games over the weekend, and I was screaming like anyone else for a six again on occasions, and they were given. You know exactly why they're being given. I think the Storm the other week came out and were basically trying to hide the fact that they had a bad year, and also that the rules changes don't suit the team that is notorious for wrestling, chicken wing, and everything else.
0: Tom, I just need to clear this up. Clearly, there's been a misunderstanding. See, it's not that Harry said he doesn't know why they've been given. He doesn't know why they've been given against the Storm.
4: Yes, yeah, he did. That's outrageous. Yeah.
0: Well, yeah, they get all off-season to enjoy it for the first time in 20-something years.
4: Oh, yeah. Well, yes, indeed. And look, you know, I understand it's a controversial change to the game. I think that the weekend, all four games were so exciting. Yes. They really were exciting. There was some quality play. And I think also, let's make the point, they were brilliantly refereed. I thought the refereeing, there's got to be moments that everyone doesn't agree with, but I thought the referees played a great part. So for Harry Grant, you know, the Australian hooker, to come out with that sort of rubbish leading into the finals, well, I'm glad you're not there.
0: All right. And who's on the hot seat this week?
4: Look, Bear, you and I often make the point that we're not calling for the sacking of managers, except for, you know, a certain State of Origin coach. But the English Premier League is four games into the season and no one's been sacked.
0: Is that some sort of a record?
4: I think it might be. There's calls for the sacking of about two or three of them at the moment.
0: Do they have the support of their board? At least.
4: No one's come out. The boy hasn't come out yet and given them that kiss of death. But look, it's quite. Look, I know I'm joking, but it's so true. Four games in, and there's the axes over several managers' necks as we speak.
0: I'm sure in the next couple of weeks we'll be able to give the great news that one or two managers have lost a job and will be paid out millions of pounds to sit there and wait until the next job becomes available.
4: I think you're right, and I think we will get, as much as we're joking, I think before the grand final in the NRL, we'll see one of them get sacked in over there in England.
0: Absolutely. All right, Tom, thank you so much. We will catch up and talk some more sport next week.
4: Indeed. Catch you later, Bear.
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0: Don't plan to make a plan, just make a plan. I just thought I'd follow on from the Newswell Wales Fire Service there. What are we looking at, mate? We're looking at the roads and they're showing us no problems whatsoever. In fact, outside the 2NM studio window, I've got to say, visibility is perfect. So if you've seen anything out there, call us and tell us all about it on 6543 1981. 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It's 0455 33 1981. And also, if you're listening on the free iHeart app, there's a microphone button. 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
0: We want your suggestions for big things. There's big bananas, big pineapples, big lots of things around the Australia in particular. But what's a big thing that we could have here in the Upper Hunter? Maybe something different for Singleton, for Muswellbrook, for Denman, Merriwar, Scone, Aberdeen. Whatever you like. If you've got an idea for a big thing, we want to hear from you this morning. 6543 1981. A bear fact is coming your way about trees before we get to the 7 o'clock news. Right now, Aaron's taking us back to 1954 when a truly iconic scene was filmed on this day.
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17: Hi, it's September 15. Marilyn Monroe's iconic skirt scene from The Seven-Year Itch was filmed on this day in 1954.
18: Ooh, do you feel the breeze from the subway? Isn't it delicious?
17: In 1971, the Greenpeace Environmental Organisation was formed in Canada. Here's co-founder, Dr. Patrick Moore.
19: In those days, you said peace is almost like see you later. And he looked up and said, why don't we make it a Greenpeace? Just like that.
17: Lindy and Michael Chamberlain had their convictions in the death of daughter Azaria quashed on this day in 1988.
20: The matinee jacket was found near a dingo lair at Uluru. The NT government ordered Mrs. Chamberlain's immediate release.
17: The Sydney Olympic Games opening ceremony was held on this day in 2000. It became the most watched program of all time with 10.5 million viewers. Remember Nikki Webster, Centre Stage? Malcolm Turnbull became Australia's 29th Prime Minister in 2015 after a successful challenge over Tony Abbott.
21: I met with the Prime Minister and advised him that I would be challenging him for the leadership of the Liberal Party.
17: September 15 birthday, special one for legendary director Oliver Stone. He's 80.
22: The imagination has to be sparked in both directions to make the unique individual.
17: Brilliant actor Tommy Lee Jones is also 80.
23: Average foot speed over uneven ground barring injury is 4 miles an hour. That gives us a radius of 6 miles.
17: Aussie actress Paula Duncan turns 74, starred in all the top Aussie dramas. And remember this?
24: Spray and wipe all purpose, I cleaned up every surface.
17: League legend Terry Lamb celebrates his 65th. Played 350 games and captained the Bulldogs to their 1995 premiership win. Another league great, Brett Camorley, is 50.
25: Inside pass for Camorley. There is the Melbourne combination.
17: Venom star Tom Hardy turns 49.
26: Anybody would consider doing Bond, wouldn't they?
17: Harry Charles Albert David Windsor, Prince Harry, Duke of Sussex, is 42.
27: I have to get to the stage where I was always going to be Prince Harry.
17: And Socceroos star Aaron Moy is 36. Played 57 games for Australia.
28: Aaron Moy says, remember me!
17: finally, one of the most renowned writers of all time, Dame Agatha Christie, was born on this day in 1890, died aged 85 in 1976.
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17: Remembering Dame Agatha Christie on September 15.
2: 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Everything from the interesting to the strange, as well as the truly bizarre.
0: Here's one for the gardeners of the Upper Hunter. Have you ever struggled to pull out a stubborn plant? Spare a thought for anyone taking on Africa's shepherd's tree. Grows to less than 10 metres tall, but it holds the record for the deepest roots relative to its height, reaching more than 68 metres underground, of course, in search of water. The shepherd's tree is found in the dry regions of southern Africa. It's valued for its fruit, its leaves and its wood, making it a favourite stop for local shepherds. Just don't plan on digging one out and relocating it anywhere. Fascinating fact, Tim. Thanks for doing the homework on that one. Local news update from Jackie is coming your way. On the other side of that, well, we'll continue our discussion and recommendations for big things in the Upper Hunter. Plus, it's Greenpeace Day, so we'll have a look at their top seven achievements.
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18: Morning, I'm Jackie Loom. A woman has been flown to John Hunter after a motorcycle crash at Howes Valley. Emergency services, including the Westpac rescue chopper, responded to the incident just after 1 p.m. yesterday. The woman, aged in her 50s, received treatment at the scene for multiple injuries before being airlifted to hospital. It follows two other motorcycle accidents on Sunday, with a teenage girl and 69-year-old man also rushed to hospital. Closing addresses will continue today in the Newcastle District Court trial of two local rugby league players accused of rape. Hayden Topless and Ryan Hawkshaw have pleaded not guilty to multiple counts of aggravated sexual intercourse in company. The court has heard the men believed group sex may occur that night, while the woman alleges she was raped, both men denying the allegations. A routine traffic stop in Muswellbrook has allegedly uncovered a significant haul of meth. Police say the 49-year-old woman was pulled over around 9 a.m. yesterday morning, where she returned a positive roadside drug test. Officers then searched her vehicle and allegedly found more than 56 grams of the drug, along with cash and a glass pipe. She's been charged with drug possession and supply offences and will face Scone local court next month. A train travelling at full speed can take more than a kilometre to stop, and authorities say that's a risk too many drivers forget. Police and Transport for New South Wales have launched a level crossing crackdown across the Upper Hunter. The campaign follows alarming figures showing more than 1,200 near hits, 70 crashes, 10 fatalities and 7 serious injuries since 2016. Officers will patrol crossings in Muswellbrook and the Midwest, urging drivers to obey signals, boom gates and warning signs. And in local sport, the Newcastle Jets are in Japan ahead of their first ACL Elite match since 2019, the Hunter side taking on Kashima Antlers. Captain Max Burgess says the team is ready.
5: We've put a lot of work out there on the training field, and as I said, we've got some great additions to the squad, so I think the overall sensation is excitement.
18: Kickoff is 8 p.m. tonight, our time.
6: National News now.
7: Hi, I'm Phoebe Humphrey. The Energy Minister is talking down the likelihood of another cut to the fuel excise as unleaded prices across the major capitals burst through the 220 a litre mark again. Chris Bowen has told the ABC the government has other cost of living measures in place.
10: It's obviously tax cuts, cheaper medicines, free TAFE, etc. right across the board. And so we'll obviously continue to focus on those other measures. At the same time, I'm very much focused on ensuring our ongoing fuel supply in this very difficult international circumstance.
7: More Aussies are signing up to the Defence Force. The ADF has recorded its highest number of enlistments in years. Retention also remains high, with more people in the force now than there has been in 25 years. Currently, there are over 65,000 personnel. And Prince Harry and Meghan Markle's kids have reportedly been removed from school in the UK due to security concerns. Archie and Lilibet have been pulled out of their new school just 2 days after starting. It comes as the British Home Office is currently reviewing the Sussexes' security situation.
6: 2NM, your sport now.
7: In sports, Sam Mitchell says he doesn't expect to make too many changes for Saturday's blockbuster prelim final against the Lions at the MCG. The Hawks had no injuries in their win over the Dockers 2 weeks ago, with almost a full list to pick from. The Hawks coach telling Fox they'll focus on team selection over the coming days.
12: And we'll figure out exactly what we think will be the best way. We haven't spent an enormous amount of time on Brisbane just yet.
7: And Penrith will monitor Nathan Cleary after the star suffered a foot injury in Sunday's win over the Roosters. That's the latest news and sports.
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0: Bright, sunny and warm conditions, downright hot actually. We're heading towards a top of 31 degrees for your Tuesday. There will be a southerly at some stage because we're looking at late rain and thunderstorms, very late tonight in fact. Could even turn into a clearing shower tomorrow. It's going to drop the temperature for Wednesday down to 20 degrees, but mostly sunny. Sunny and 22 on Thursday before we climb back up to 28 degrees on Friday. At 6 minutes after 7, currently showing 10 at McCully's Gap, it's 9 in Merriwar, and 2nm.com.au. It's where you get the latest local info and events from around the Hunter.
6: This is The Bear on the 100% Hunter Breakfast Show, the only show that runs entirely on attitude and reheated pizzas.
0: Good morning, 2NM, it's Bear.
15: Yeah, Bear, what about the big red socks of Merriwar for running of the street?
0: The big red socks? I think that's an excellent idea. I mean, they've done the big merino before down in Goulburn, of course, you well know that one. So instead of just the sheep, we need the sheep. Maybe the legs and the socks, perhaps.
15: Yeah, something like that. That'd be something different, eh?
0: That'd work out nicely, I reckon. Well, that's a good one. We'll do that for Merriwar. We'll get some big red socks to attract the tourists.
15: Yeah, they have a little cafe in it, and they can have a coffee and eat a bit of lamb.
0: And what do you think is Simone's suggestion for perhaps scone, big horse manure?
15: I'm not going to go nowhere near that.
0: Thank you, Pete.
15: Hey, dude.
0: There he is, Pete the Street Sweeper this morning. We'd love to get your input on this one as well. We're looking for big things for the Upper Hunter. You know the big banana, you know the big pineapple, you might even know about the big peg in Canoundra, which basically they built literally because they couldn't think of anything else to attract the tourists. I think that's great, thinking outside the box. Maybe we should just have a big box. We've got some big holes in the ground, but the tourists aren't exactly allowed too close to those. Well, what have you got for us today? 6543 1981. What's a big thing that we can build in the Upper Hunter? Your suggestion. We even had the suggestion from Mark before about a big blue heeler. I like the idea of that as well. Barnsley for you right now. He's been a discussion point this morning. On the other side of this, today's Greenpeace Day, so we're going to look at the top seven achievements by Greenpeace in their history. You're on 2NM, and it's great to have your company on a Tuesday.

0: 981 2NM. 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It's Bears Top 7 at 7.
1: Today is Greenpeace Day, marking over 5 decades of environmental activism since a small group of activists set sail back in 1971 to protest nuclear testing. Greenpeace has grown into one of the most recognisable and persistent forces in global environmental advocacy. Whether you agree with all their methods or not, the impact on international policy is undeniable. Here are 7 of the most significant historic achievements by Greenpeace. Number 7, forcing supply chain accountability for deforestation. It even forced several global giants like Nestle to adopt no deforestation policies for palm oil, pulp and paper. They influenced EU illegal logging regulations. Greenpeace helped shift public opinion and legislative frameworks, leading to the adoption of the European Union timber regulation to stop illegal wood from entering the market. Number 5, they brought on the Detox My Fashion campaign. Greenpeace successfully pressured some of the world's largest clothing brands to eliminate hazardous chemicals from their supply chains, sparking a massive shift in how textile industry handles toxic waste. Number 4, they helped end radioactive waste dumping at sea, thanks to the London Dumping Convention. And aren't we happy that they did that? Number 3, they secured the Antarctic Treaty. Greenpeace played a critical role in campaigning to make Antarctica a world park with the Madrid Protocol in 1991, banning all mining and oil drilling in the continent. Number 2, the moratorium on commercial whaling. Direct action campaigns brought the issue to global television screens. Greenpeace helped pressure the International Whaling Commission to implement a global moratorium on commercial whaling all the way back in 1982. And the number one thing that Greenpeace has achieved in their time, halting US nuclear testing at Amichka, the organization's founding act, where the pressure, along with public outcry, forced the US government to abandon nuclear testing on the Alaskan island of Amichka. Hoping I'm pronouncing that right. From the icy waters of the Arctic to the boardrooms of global corporations, Greenpeace has shown how a combination of scientific research, media-savvy storytelling and relentless grassroots pressure can force the world to change. Regardless of the issue, their legacy is a reminder that organised action often starts with a very small group of people deciding that the status quo just isn't good enough.
0: Rub the sleep from your eyes and stick this guy in your ears. That sounds a bit gross. The 100% Hunter Breakfast Show with the Bear on 981 2NM.
1: To paraphrase from one of my favourite TV shows, The West Wing, never underestimate what a dedicated small group of humans can do, because that's what's always happened. It just takes a few people to affect change on this planet, as we don't all come along to the party at the same time. That's Greenpeace, around since 1971. One of the great voices of the last few decades, Anastasia, at 7:15 here on 2NM.

100% Hunter Breakfast Show, Tuesday edition. Hot one expected around the Upper Hunter today, a top of 31 degrees this afternoon. Southerly's going to roll through at some stage. We'll see late showers, possibly even thunderstorms, and a temperature drop to about 20 degrees tomorrow. So make sure you look after your furry friends. Make sure they've got plenty of shade and cool water to get them through a hot one around the Upper Hunter. We are looking for big things today. There are big pineapples, there are big bananas, there are big prawns, if you've ever seen that, down in South Australia. Also, I think there's one up at Ballina as well. A couple of big prawns.

0: I like the idea of that one. Just a short time ago, Pete the Street Sweeper rang up and said, a big pair of red socks for Merriwar, of course, for the Festival of the Fleeces. I'm sure you've got a great idea. Give us a call, 6543 1981. You've been in the running to win yourself a delicious pie and cake of your choice from Crofts Pies in Aberdeen, one of the finest local bakers in the Upper Hunter. Maybe a big pie would do the trick. Love to see your suggestions on Hunter Connect text as well. 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
0: Very quiet on the roads at the moment, and it's been that way some time now, so well done you. Keep it up. If you've seen anything worth reporting, you've got to let us know about it. 6543 1981 is the phone number. You can message the Hunter Connect text. It's 0455 33 1981. And if you're listening via the free iHeart app, you'll see there's a microphone button. Just press that, record your message, send it straight through to the studio.
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0: We're looking for big things in the Upper Hunter to attract tourists on our Facebook page, AM 981 2NM. Andrew said a big class barbecue, or just a big Barbie would do the trick. I like the sound of that. Faye is digging into our horse heritage here in the Upper Hunter. Maybe a big horse. I'm thinking that is a good idea. A huge horse straddled or standing right across the Upper Hunter. That would look amazing. Lisa said a big cattle dog that's actually a water park. Now, I think this is a germ of an excellent idea. We could get one of the old open cut mines and rig it so it looks like a dog bowl, and then we get a big, massive blue heeler and sit it next to it. I think that works. Go and check out the responses on the Facebook page, AM981 2NM. What's your suggestion for a big thing for the Upper Hunter? Don't stop. Keep them coming to us. 6543 1981. Better still, I'd love you to talk to me about these ideas. We're going to come up with something this morning. I guarantee it. Whether or not everybody agrees, well...

0: Good morning, two and in. This is Bear.
1: Hi, Bear. How are you?
0: Excellent, Sue. What about you today?
1: Yeah, I'm fine, thanks.
0: That's the way. We're looking for big things, Sue. What's your idea for a big thing that we can build in the Upper Hunter to attract the tourists?
1: I reckon a big bear.
0: A big bear? perhaps, I mean, look, I guess it might have some sort of connection to myself, but bear doesn't exactly scream Upper Hunter, does it?
1: Oh, yeah, you would, because you'd have your hands out to give a hug.
0: Well, you just call it the big bear hug.
1: Yeah.
0: All right, we'll see how that one goes. We'll put that in the list. Sue, thank you for the call.
1: Okay, bye.
0: See ya. Loving the suggestions this morning. Sue's put herself in the running for a delicious pie and cake of her choice from Cross Pies in Aberdeen just by giving me a call. 6543-1981 is that number. We want your suggestions for a big thing in the Upper Hunter. In the meantime, a big local news update from Jackie is on the way. Then I've got clue number two for Bear's Daily Challenge. It's about TV on a Tuesday.
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3: Morning, I'm Jackie Lim. Two Muswellbrook men have been refused bail over an alleged stabbing in the Upper Hunter. Police allege a 23-year-old man was wounded during an assault on Sydney Street early Friday morning. A 19-year-old and 40-year-old were arrested later that day and charged with offences including wounding with intent to cause grievous bodily harm. They'll face court again in November. The Westpac rescue helicopter has been called into action after a motorcycle accident in the Upper Hunter. A teenage girl suffered injuries on a property north of Scone yesterday afternoon. She was stabilised by ambulance crews and the helicopter medical team before being airlifted to John Hunter Hospital. Questions are being raised over whether Singleton ratepayers are getting value for money on a major pool project. Builder Andrew McIntosh says his company proposed enclosing and upgrading the 25-metre pool for about $5.4 million. Council awarded a $7.2 million contract for the enclosure to another builder. Mayor Sue Moore says the decision cannot be revisited, while Councillor Perry Watson is pushing for an independent review. Oversized wind farm convoys and roadworks are creating a perfect storm for Hunter traffic this week. Components destined for the Oongoola wind farm will continue moving through the region 6 days a week, while a series of upgrades and maintenance projects are underway on major highways including the Golden, New England and Pacific. Authorities say delays may be unavoidable at times and are encouraging motorists to leave earlier, watch for traffic controllers and check live traffic before they travel. And in local sport, a remarkable feat has been pulled off in the Upper Hunter. Scone's Charlie Brooks has won first grade rugby league and rugby union premierships in the same year. Brooks spent Saturdays playing for the Scone Brumbies and Sundays lining up for the Scone Thoroughbreds, who sealed the Group 21 title with a thrilling 22-20 grand final win over Singleton. He says the achievement is one he'll cherish forever.
2: National news now.
4: Hi, I'm Phoebe Humphrey. Most Australians want migration reduced, according to a new poll that's found strong support for big cuts to refugee numbers. The result, political monitors also found around two-thirds of voters back tighter border controls and tougher action on visa overstayers. It comes as One Nation calls for migration to be cut to 130,000 a year. Meantime, the backlash continues at Pauline Hanson's comments describing our First Nations Australians as a primitive race. Housing Minister Claire O'Neill has branded the comments as awful and ugly. She's told Nine we should love the institutions and people who make Australia great.
5: And in the last few weeks, Pauline Hanson has called a decorated veteran of our country a coward. She's attacked a woman with a chronic disability, and now she's made this offensive comment about the oldest living culture in the world.
4: And tributes are flowing in the fashion world for designer Bob Mackie. The 87-year-old dressed the likes of Cher, Dolly Parton, Marilyn Monroe and Elton John throughout his career.
2: 2NM, your sport now.
4: In sport, Nathan Cleary might have been cleared to play by the NRL judiciary, but he's no certain starter in next week's prelim final. The Panthers confirming the star playmaker suffered a foot injury in the win over the Roosters. Premiership player Braith Anasta telling Fox he had a similar injury during his playing days.
6: It takes time to recover and it's actually really annoying. It's painful, but it's playable, but it's there.
4: And the Swans say they're yet to make any selection calls as they prepare for Friday night's prelim final against the Dockers at the SCG. That's the latest news and sport.
2: 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A
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9: Hot and sunny conditions expected around the valley for Tuesday the 15th of September. A top of 31 predicted later today, although a cool change is expected with very late showers and thunderstorms around the valley. At 25 minutes to 8, I'm currently showing 16 at Muswellbrook. It's 15 at Murrurundi. Today's fire danger rating for the Greater Hunter is high. Stay up to date, and for more info, check out fires near me at 2nm.com.au for local fire danger ratings and total fire bans in your area. 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Your safety is their top priority.
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9: Love to hear from you this morning. 6543 1981. We're looking for suggestions of big things around the Upper Hunter. Big cattle dog might not be a bad idea. Big horse, maybe a big cow. What do you got for it? If you got a big idea, we want to hear from you. I also would like you to give us a call on 6543 1981. Bears Daily Challenge. We're up to clue number 2. TV today. The first clue at 6:30. It's an Australian children's series that started live on air in 1966. Clue number 2, it's broadcast and has always been on the ABC. If you would like to play Bears Daily Challenge, all you got to do is jump on that phone line right now, 6543 1981, answer the question, you'll get yourself, if it's correct, an entry into our monthly draw. You'll also get a hearty handshake for being so very clever. Here's you too. They still haven't found what they've been looking for, and they've been looking since 1987.

0: Good morning, 2&M, it's Bear.
1: Morning, Bear. How are you today?
0: Very well, thank you, Wazza. What about yourself for a Tuesday?
1: I'm pretty good.
0: That's the way. Do you know what TV series we're talking about? It's been around since 1966.
1: Is it Play School?
0: It is.
2: There's a bear in there and a chair as well.
0: Well done, Wazza. You get yourself a handshake for being clever at 7:30. And the other question today is, what's a big thing that we could construct in the Upper Hunter to attract the tourists?
1: I've got no idea.
0: You had a couple of suggestions on the Facebook page.
1: There's so many good things.
0: There are so many good things. What do you think of the idea of a big blue cattle dock? Like, I mean, we've got a big one in Muswellbrook, but I'm talking like a massive one.
1: That'd be good. Big tunnel drive through it.
0: There you go. Exactly. Where it could straddle the New England Highway or the Golden Highway.
1: Yeah, just where the new bypass starts.
0: Exactly. Actually, it's a really good point. All right, Wazza, thanks for the call. I'll send an entry to you, mate.
1: All right.
0: Hello, 2&M, it's Bear.
3: Good morning, Bear. How are you going?
0: Very good, thank you. Vicky, what about you today?
4: I'm very well, thanks.
0: That's the way. Do you know the answer to Bear's Daily Challenge? What children's TV series are we talking about?
4: Well, I don't know if I know the answer, but I'm going to say Play School.
2: There's a bear in there and a chair as well.
0: Absolutely correct, Vicky. You get to share the handshake with Wazza this morning. And also, what's a big thing we could construct in the Upper Hunter? What do you reckon?
4: Well, I did send a text in just a minute ago. I'm thinking for Muswellbrook, maybe a big dump truck because of all the mines around.
0: Sure, yep, that makes sense.
4: And I was thinking for Scone, definitely a horse, like we're the horse capital of Australia.
0: Absolutely.
4: That makes sense to me.
0: It does. I'm imagining a huge horse that is literally straddling across the New England Highway. It's like a huge bridge that people have to go underneath.
4: Yeah, that would be awesome.
0: I reckon that would look amazing. We need to work on this and get this stuff done, don't we, Vicky?
4: Oh, definitely, we do.
0: All right, I'll send an entry to you. You enjoy the rest of your very warm Tuesday.
4: Yeah, thank you, B. I will. You too.
0: Hello, 2&M, it's Bear.
5: Good morning, Bear. It's Mark calling this morning for a bit of a shot at the question today, please.
0: What children's TV show are we looking at this morning?
5: Well, I remember it well. I'm hoping it's Play School.
2: There's a bear in there and a chair.
0: Everybody's getting it right this morning, so there seem to be lots of bears in there. Now, very quickly, Ma, we're looking for a big thing to attract tourists to the Upper Hunter. What's your recommendation?
5: Oh, I had a quick thought about this. Dad was a miner, and I'm going to go a big pair of miner's boots.
0: A big pair of miner's boots. I like the old woman in the shoe.
5: Oh, yeah, yeah, and a big pair of miner's boots. We can bloody have it somewhere on the entry to Muswellbrook.
0: That's a great idea, Ma. I will send an entry to you. Have a fantastic Tuesday.
5: I'll have a fantastic day, and you too, Bear. Thanks very much, mate. Bye-bye.
0: Loving the suggestions for the big things for the Upper Hunter to attract more tourists to our region. A big pair of miner's boots. I love the sound of that, Mark. Great work. Bear's Daily Challenge, clue number 3 is coming up on the other side of the 8:30 news this morning. We'll take a break, come back, and see what the roads are doing, and we've got a celebration shout-out for this morning as well.
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0: 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It's the best way to start your day in the Hunter. Hey, Siri.
9: Yes?
0: Cancel snooze. It's time to wake up with 981 2NM.
8: What is going on? Well, it's time for a celebration shout-out, I can tell you that much. So we must first get down

Who's celebrating around the valley? Michelle Farrell of Musselbrook, just wishing my sister Michelle a happy birthday. That's from Tim. Also, Blair Saxby, aka Wondon. Hoping I'm pronouncing that one. Happy birthday, mate. Hope you have an amazing day. Never forget how proud you make us every day. So to Blair and Michelle, hope you have a fantastic celebration. And if you know anybody celebrating into the future, make sure you let us know. Get to our website, 2andm.com.au. Put in those details. We'll take care of the shout-out around about this time. You'll go into the running for a dozen delicious cupcakes by Cakes by Tamara. Check her out on Facebook for all your cake, cupcaking and patty cake needs. Natalie Imbruglia right now. We'll talk just a little NRL before we get to the news at 8 o'clock.

0: Bert. Dazza. Just trying out the microphone. Hear you talk about the radio. I might try it out. Man, the iHeart app to go. Just second to none when it comes to quality. Can't beat it. Righto, no worries.
1: There you go. That's Tazza sending us a message this morning on the iHeart app. Like I mentioned a couple of times, all you have to do is press the microphone. It'll record and come straight through to me. So thanks for the message, Tazza. Thank you so much. And if you'd like to get one through, there you go. It's just been demonstrated for you. We are just a few minutes away from the 8 o'clock news at 6 minutes to 8. Stevie Wonder for you right now. Just a little NRL talk before we get there for our sport report. I've got to find something to talk about. All our local sports finished around the valley. You're on 2NM.

0: 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This is Bears Sport Report.
1: Well, we have arrived at that strange time of the year where there is no football on a Friday night. What are we going to do with ourselves on a Friday evening? Well, we've got two games to look forward to this weekend in the NRL. On Saturday at 7:50, it's the Roosters up against the Sharks. The Roosters went down in a heartbreaker against the Panthers, and the Sharks, I say, pretty comfortably took care of the Cowboys. I think the Roosters might just be a little bit too strong for the Sharkies, and if Braden Trindle is not at 100%, and I can't see where their points are going to be coming from. And on Sunday at 4 o'clock in the afternoon at Auckland, great conditions for the Warriors-Knights match. Let's hope it doesn't rain in New Zealand, of course. Once again, the Warriors, you've got to think that they don't want to miss out on an opportunity to get to a preliminary final. But the Knights are in excellent form. They very much took care of the Bunnies, and I thought they were comfortable doing it. So that one remains to be seen. Hadn't made up what my tips are going to be for this weekend. I've got to think about it, though. It has not been a good time for the Bears tips, I'll tell you that. Here's a tip for you. We've got a local news update from Jackie coming your way. On the other side of that, well, I'm going to continue my discussion about the big things and suggestions of what could be constructed here in the Upper Hunter to attract tourists. You're on 2NM.
0: Rub the sleep from your eyes and stick this guy in your ears. 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
9: Morning, I'm Jackie Lim. A jury will today hear further closing addresses in the trial of two Scone footballers accused of sexually assaulting a woman back in 2023. The Newcastle District Court has heard the woman alleges she was raped by both men at a home in Scone. Hayden Topless and Ryan Hawkshaw deny the claims and have pleaded not guilty to all charges. Police say a roadside stop at Musselbrook has resulted in a major drug bust. A 49-year-old woman was pulled over for random testing just after 9 yesterday morning on the New England Highway. Officers allegedly discovered 56 grams of meth, cash and a glass pipe inside her vehicle. She's been charged with drug possession and supply offences and will face court next month. The Upper Hunter's level crossings are back under the spotlight, with police concerned some motorists are becoming too complacent around train lines. A new safety campaign kicked off yesterday across four crossings in Musselbrook. Statewide, there have been 10 deaths, 7 serious injuries and more than 1,200 near misses at level crossings over the past decade. Authorities say no destination is worth risking your life to beat a train. Fingers crossed for Brooke, with the Singleton Village said to go head-to-head with towns from across the country for a national tourism title in Canberra today. It follows Brooke's win as New South Wales' favourite tiny tourism town. Council General Manager Melinda Curtis says Brooke will take on some big hitters.
10: We'll be taking on Kalbarri in Western Australia, Melrose in South Australia, Port Arthur in Tasmania, Portsea in Victoria, and Toogoolawah in Queensland. So it's really exciting to even be the favourite in New South Wales. So to be up against those towns for the whole of Australia is just very exciting.
9: And one of the biggest bands of the 2000s is heading to the Hunter. The Fray will bring its Summer of Light tour to Spears Point Park in February. Fans will also see Bastille and Killing Heidi. The Fray is also getting ready to release its first album in more than 10 years, with A Light That Waits dropping March 13.
0: National News now.
11: Hi, I'm Phoebe Humphrey. The federal government is playing down hopes of another cut to the fuel excise. There were reports it was considering reintroducing a discount amid soaring petrol prices, but Deputy PM Richard Miles has told News 24 it's not on the cards right now.
12: Well, we don't have plans for it. There is literally news every day, and I think it's important to take a step back and to just get a sense of how this is playing out.
11: A fresh probe into online radicalisation is being launched into concerns kids are being targeted by extremist groups through video games and encrypted messaging apps. It follows warnings from ASIO that the average age of young people coming to the spy agency's attention has fallen to just 15. Anthony Albanese has revealed he's phoned with the King. The PM says it was a privilege to speak to King Charles and that the monarch's affection for Australia remains strong. And Donald Trump is rejecting calls for AI regulation. The US president claims there's a sick conspiracy against the technology, and the only guardrails it needs is a high IQ president.
0: 2NM, your sport now.
11: In sports, Sydney's Justin McInerney could be picked for his first game since round 13 for this Friday's prelim final against the Dockers, but Swans coach Dean Cox says no selection calls have been made just yet.
13: We've monitored his training over the past month or 6 weeks about what he's actually done, how much has he done, and you know he's ticked every box all the way through, so...
11: They're on Fox. And our Aussie cricketers are in action later today, taking on Zimbabwe in the first of 3 one-day clashes. That's the latest news and sport.
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17: Hot and sunny conditions expected around the valley for your Tuesday. Top of 31 this afternoon. A southerly's coming through, though, possibly bringing rain and thunder tonight, and a clearing shower tomorrow morning with a temperature drop to 20 for Wednesday. Thursday, sunny in 22. Friday, climbing back up to 28 degrees and more sunshine for the end of the week. At 6 minutes after 8, I'm showing 17 at Parkville. It's 18 in Pacolbin, and you get the latest local news from around the Hunter at our website, 2nm.com.au.
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17: It is a beautiful day out there this morning, but as I just mentioned, it's going to be a warm one, getting to 31 degrees, so make sure your furry friends have got plenty of shade and cool water to get them through the day. Going to have a chat to Gary Lane from Transcare later in the hour to find out what they're up to this month. Muswellbrook Shire Mayor Jeff Drayton will be joining us very shortly. I've got some questions for him today. First of all, what happened to the amenities block in Simpson Park? Got to find out about that because Ray rang up about that last week. Also, I'm going to follow up on Bernie's question asking about a pedestrian crossing on Breck Street. So I'll have a chat to Jeff about that very shortly. Before we get into all of that, though, going to continue the discussion about the big things. The big things that we need in the Upper Hunter to attract the tourists. Others have got a big pineapple or a big prawn or even a big peg. What do we have? I have suggestions, and they're coming up after Supertramp on 2NM.

0: Supertramp this morning for the 100% Hunter Breakfast Show. Now, every great Australian region has a big thing. The big banana, the big pineapple, the big merino, the big prawn. There's a big bench seat in Broken Hill. Even Canoundra has a giant peg. A peg, which means at some point a group of people sat around a table and said, "What does our town represent?" And someone said, "Laundry." So what does the Upper Hunter need? We need a big thing, and I reckon we've got plenty to work with. We could have the big coal bucket, just an enormous mining bucket sitting on the side of the road. You could climb inside it, take photos, have your wedding reception there. Or the big horse, not just a statue, I mean an enormous horse, so big that you can drive through its legs. It could be called the Big Nag. Now there's a million great lines to go with that. Then there's the big mining truck. And I'm not talking about a slightly larger than normal truck. I want one so big that you can see it from Singleton. Or the big bovine, a gigantic cow celebrating the Upper Hunter's farming heritage. You could put it outside Scone and make it enormous enough to cast shade over the town. Although, if we're going down that road, we should probably have the big horse next to it. Because nothing says Upper Hunter quite like a giant cow and a giant horse staring at each other across the highway. And then there's the big coal-fired toaster. I don't know what it would do, but it would be enormous, slightly industrial, and someone would have to explain to the tourists why it's here. Actually, maybe that's the beauty of it. We don't need something sophisticated. We don't need some enormous sculpture that represents the cultural, historical, and environmental significance of the region. We need something big. That's the whole point. If tourists can stop, take a photo beside it and say, "What the hell is that?" Well, we've succeeded. Because that's what makes a great Australian big thing. Nobody really knows why it's there. They just know it's enormous. And they got a photo of themselves standing next to it.
1: Beer for breakfast? It can be a little spicy. So expect it to repeat on you for the rest of the day. 981 2NM.
0: It can be a little spicy from time to time. We need a big thing. And I need your suggestion. 6543 1981. Jeff Drayton coming up next. I've got questions for him and I'm sure he's got stuff for me as well. It's right after the boss. It's 12 and a half after 8 on 2NM.

0: Here he is now, Muswellbrook Shire Council Mayor Jeff Drayton, to talk about what he's doing around the district. How's things?
1: I'm doing well, Andrew.
0: That's the way. Now, before we get into your stuff, I got a couple of things for you. One is Ray wanted to know what's going on with the amenities block in Simpson Park. It seems to have been demolished.
1: It has been demolished, and very shortly you'll see a brand new one there. So we're putting a new amenities block there. They call it Changing Places Amenities Block. So it suits everyone, you know, particularly people in a wheelchair, yep, and those. Accessible people have trouble accessing facilities, so it'll be a brand new toilet block. Certainly long overdue. The old tank, and that's all I've ever known it as, even when I was a kid, has been there for an awful long time.
0: All right, there's an upgrade. Now, the other one I've got is Bernie, who lives up near the cemetery, was asking what has to be done to get a pedestrian crossing on Breck Street, because there's a bus stop on the other side and he feels it's dangerous for mums and kids crossing Breck Street to catch the bus. So if we want a pedestrian crossing, what do we do?
1: You write to council. Andrew, you can write to me if you want, but write to council. And we have what we call a traffic committee. So they assess all things traffic, effectively. The police sit on that. So do we also deal with Transport for New South Wales, as well as council laws and council staff. So if you write to us with obviously where you want it and the reasons you want it, and that'll be considered by that traffic committee, the process shouldn't be any more difficult than that.
0: All right, that's pretty simple. Bernie, I know you're listening. I'll help you out with that submission. Now, on to your stuff, Jeff. What's happening with the Australia Day Awards?
1: Well, the Australia Day Awards, Andrew, are open now. So they're open now all the way through to the 27th of November. So you have rest of September, all of October and all of November now. So if you know someone out there that is deserving of an award, we encourage, as many people to apply for those awards as possible. We've certainly got some people who really deserve recognition within our community. I mean, it's all the same awards again, Citizen of the Year, Young Citizen, all the sports awards, and of course your sustainability and art and culture as well as agricultural awards. So it covers every area in our community. And of course, we've got very good people who are very deserving of these awards in every category. So we really encourage people to, if you know someone who you think's deserving, nominate now. But they will be open right through to the 27th of November.
0: Just on the council website?
1: On the council website, Andrew, yes.
0: All right. Coming up on Friday, Gather in the Glow.
1: Yes, we have another Gather in the Glow. It's back this Friday night. So we had it last year. It was huge, to say the least. 50,000 people. It's up at the Hunter Innovation Precinct, so in behind Loxton House. This Friday, the 18th of September, from 5:30 till 8. And, of course, as it was last year, it's all completely free. So the precinct will come alive with science. And there's live music, live local music, some cultural performances, art, entertainment, and all the stuff you would expect of a science festival, I guess. And, certainly it'll be certainly, I think, a good event, Andrew. So, again, as many people as we can, all free, and lots of stuff to do.
0: All right. And the last one is, and it sounds like an odd question, but I'm going to ask you,

0: a very, very simple process, to be honest, but it's an AI process. You go on our website and it'll help guide you through the early stages of preparing a development application. So anyone who's putting a DA in, we're confident it will help improve that process and speed up the whole process. You'll have all the information you need when it comes time to lodge. So just another one of many improvements we need to make, but this is one of them.
1: And that's up and running now?
0: It's up and running now. You go to the website, you go to our website, it'll be on the development webpage, and it'll guide you through all those early stages of preparing your DA.
1: Brilliant stuff. Musselbrook Shire Councilman Jeff Drayton, thank you so much. We'll catch up again.
0: We will do. Thanks, Andrew.
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2: 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It was up to him, he'd let you stay in bed for another hour.
1: Good morning, 2NM, this is Bear.
8: Good morning, Bear.
1: Hello, Diane, how are you doing this morning?
8: Good, I was just looking up where the Blue Heeler originated from.
1: You're all careful with this. This starts wars, this discussion.
8: No, it doesn't. It's Dartbrook Station.
1: Well, some would say Musselbrook, some say Aberdeen. That's why there's a big blue heeler, or reasonably big blue heeler, in the heart of Musselbrook.
8: I know, and it shouldn't be.
1: Wow.
8: It should be Aberdeen. Also,
1: yes.
8: You read the information about Dartbrook Station. It was home for a mounted police station.
1: Right.
8: And things like that. And it's very interesting.
1: Fascinating part of the world. So you're recommending we have a big blue heeler? Is that what I'm picking up, Diane? That's what you're putting down for me?
8: Yes, for Aberdeen and the

0: big mind boots for muscle book. I reckon that is brilliant.
1: That was Mar's suggestion earlier. Big pair of mind boots, big pair of steel caps on the entrance to Muscle Brook. That'd be perfect.
0: It would be.
1: Good on you, Diane. Thanks for that.
0: Okay, bye-bye.
1: A lot of big talk this morning on the 100% Hunter Breakfast Show. I'd love to get your thoughts as well. Just like Diane, 6543-1981 is that number. Brian Adams and Spice Girl Mel C right now on 2NM, 25 after 8.

0: 981 tune in for a Tuesday morning. A local news update from Jackie is coming your way when it's local news first on 2NM. Then we've got clue number 3 for Bear's Daily Challenge, and we'll continue our discussion about big things for the Upper Hunter.
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6: 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Plus, there are also reports that Southside News Agency has beautiful greeting cards and a wide range of giftware and lighters. 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
7: Morning, I'm Jackie Loom. A small Hunter village is taking on some of Australia's biggest tourism draw cards today. Brooke is representing New South Wales in the National Tiny Tourism Town Awards in Canberra after winning the state title. Singleton Council General Manager Melinda Curtis says the village is punching above its weight and will be up against some strong contenders from around the nation, including Melrose in SA and Portsea in Victoria. A third motorcycle accident in just 2 days has landed a woman in hospital. The Westpac rescue helicopter was dispatched to Howes Valley yesterday afternoon after reports of a crash. A woman in her 50s was treated by ambulance crews and specialist medical staff before being flown to John Hunter. Hunter motorists are being warned to brace for a busy week on the roads. A combination of highway upgrades, maintenance work and oversized loads bound for the Oongoola wind farm are expected to cause delays between Newcastle and the Central West. Traffic controllers and pilot vehicles will be operating at several sites, particularly along the Golden Highway at Mount Thorley, Denman and Merriwar. Drivers are being urged to slow down, follow directions and factor extra travel time into their journeys. The controversy surrounding Singleton's swimming pool has deepened, with a local builder questioning a $7.2 million enclosure contract. Andrew McIntosh says his company proposed a broader package, including pool upgrades for around $5.4 million. Council says its decision to appoint Newcastle-based Kingston Building is lawful and cannot be rescinded. Councillor Perry Watson has now lodged an urgent motion seeking an independent review of the tender process. And in local sport, while most footballers focus on one code, Scone's Charlie Brooks decided to take on two and ended up winning both. The 22-year-old has helped the Scone Brumbies and Scone Thoroughbreds to premiership success in 2026, creating a rare piece of local sporting history. Balancing weekend matches and training across both codes, Brooks says it was a huge challenge, but one that paid off in the best possible way.
1: National News now.
8: Hi, I'm Phoebe Humphrey. Parents are being warned that extremists are increasingly targeting children online. A new inquiry has been launched to investigate how gaming platforms and chat apps are being used to radicalise young people, with ASIO reporting a sharp rise in cases involving teenagers. Talks between Labor and the Coalition to reach a consensus on immigration have entered in a stalemate. The Albanese government reportedly wouldn't accept a number of conditions put forward by opposition leader Angus Taylor. Nationals leader Matt Canavan has told News 24 Labor is in disarray.
9: What's worse than One Nation's disarray on migration in the last month is the government's disarray in the last 2 months.
8: Leaders from Wales, Scotland and Northern Ireland are demanding the right to choose to leave the UK. Members from pro-independence parties have met to sign a memorandum of understanding, writing the future of their nations belong in the European Union. And Australians are lonelier than ever, with the University of Sydney study showing the rates of social isolation have doubled in the past 23 years.
1: 2NM, your sport now.
8: In sport, the Knights are confident they can cause an upset in Sunday's semi-final clash against the Warriors in New Zealand. Newcastle go into the clash as underdogs, but coach Justin Holbrook has told Nine he's confident they can defy the odds again.
9: In terms of us and our side, we've got confidence if we go there and play well that we can, you know, stay alive in the comp.
8: And the AFL has sent out a memo as the trade season nears, reminding all clubs that trades will have to stand up on merit amid talk of potential side deals. That's the latest news and sport.
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0: Hot and sunny conditions around the valley for Tuesday, the 15th of September, with the top of 31 degrees predicted for the afternoon. A southerly coming through at some stage tonight, bringing with it rain and potential storms. Right now at 25 minutes to 9, we're showing 16 at Quirindi. It's already 20 degrees at Sandy Hollow, and you can hear 2NM on iHeart. 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
1: Good morning. You've found a big helping of Bear for breakfast. Remember to take small bites and prepare for indigestion.
0: Hello, 2NM, it's Bear.
11: Hey, Bevan, Bear.
0: Hey, Bevan, what's going on this morning?
11: Oh, not much. I just reckon something good dig at the front of Muswellbrook would be, if you dig a hole, you got to fill it back in.
0: All right, you got to replace your divots like at the golf course.
11: Yeah, I reckon some of them big holes should be filled back in.
0: I think they're trying their darndest to fill parts of them anyway. Bevan, what do you reckon a big thing is? What's something big that we can install to attract tourists?
11: Just the horse, I think.
0: Yeah, a horse. I like the idea of the big mining boots. I thought that one would go well, maybe even a big mining helmet. That would certainly recognise our history of mining in the Upper Hunter.
11: Yeah.
0: Good on you, Bevan. You have a great day.
11: Thank you. Bye.
0: Yeah, maybe a big hard hat might be applicable for the Upper Hunter. We're talking big things this morning. It's big talk, if you will, looking for something to build in the region to attract tourists, just like those big bananas and big pineapples that we all know so well. Gary Lane from Transcare is going to join us next to talk us what they're into this month. We'll do that after a cautionary tale for all young men. Here's the Kinks on 2NM.

0: We're catching up with Gary Lane from Transcare to find out what they're up to in the month of September. Morning, Gary. How are we doing?
1: Good, Andrew. Yourself?
0: Not too bad at all. Your falls prevention classes are continuing with a subtle change, just a little one.
1: Yeah, it's still on the Monday mornings, but we've moved the venue to the Muswellbrook RSL Club. While there's, I think, a shortage, there might be some staff on leave or there might be some renovations going on at the bowling club.
0: Right.
1: But we'll be there for the month of September and then we'll revert back to the bowling club.
0: All right. That's an important change. Got to make sure you go to the right venue.
1: Pardon me, the golf club.
0: The golf club. Yes, absolutely. Meals at Centre, what's happening with that this month?
1: Wednesday the 16th, they're visiting Chef Shannon's at the Muswellbrook Golf Club.
0: Okay.
1: And the following Wednesday we'll be going up to the bowling club in Murundi. And then the last Wednesday in September they'll be at the Willow Tree Hotel in Scone.
0: All right, great to see you getting out to support local venues and trying a different place each week. Nice. Variety is the spice of life, as they say.
1: That's it, especially this time of year when people are happy to get out and about.
0: Absolutely. And getting out and about, you're heading off to Singleton on the 25th.
1: Yeah, just offering a transport trip to anybody that might be interested, and it's a trip down to the wholesale nursery in Singleton and then followed by a spot of shopping at Silly Solly's.
0: Pop down and grab some frangipanis and a couple of other things and brighten the place up for spring.
1: Indeed.
0: That's the way. If you want to find out more details, go to transcare.org.au. Gary, as always, mate, thanks for the update. Have a wonderful September.
1: You too. I look forward to speaking to you again next month.
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0: Still fine on the roads of the Upper Hunter. 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
0: Hello, 2NM, it's Bear.
13: Hi, Bear, it's Simone. I suggested a big pile of horse poo earlier, but if we're going with a mining motif, what about a big high-vis?
0: A big high-vis, a bit like a big chest with the high-vis jacket sort of thing.
13: Yeah.
0: And maybe a hard hat to go along with it?
13: Possibly.
0: I think these things would work. It would certainly recognise the coal history we've got here in the Upper Hunter.
13: Yeah.
0: Good thinking, Simone. Thanks for that.
13: Okay.
0: Another wonderful suggestion for a big thing here in the Upper Hunter. I've got a bear fact coming your way about an amazing tree just before we get to the 9 o'clock news. Right now, though, Aaron's going to take us all the way back to 1954 when a truly iconic scene was filmed on this day.
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14: Hi, it's September 15. Marilyn Monroe's iconic skirt scene from The Seven-Year Itch was filmed on this day in 1954.
15: Oh, do you feel the breeze from the subway? Isn't it delicious?
14: In 1971, the Greenpeace Environmental Organisation was formed in Canada. Here's co-founder Dr. Patrick Moore.
16: In those days, you said peace is almost like see you later. And he looked up and said, why don't we make it a Greenpeace, just like that?
14: Lindy and Michael Chamberlain had their convictions in the death of daughter Azaria quashed on this day in 1988.
17: The matinee jacket was found near a dingo lair at Uluru. The NT government ordered Mrs. Chamberlain's immediate release.
14: The Sydney Olympic Games opening ceremony was held on this day in 2000. It became the most watched program of all time with 10.5 million viewers. Remember Nikki Webster, Center Stage? Malcolm Turnbull became Australia's 29th Prime Minister in 2015 after a successful challenge over Tony Abbott.
18: I met with the Prime Minister and advised him that I would be challenging him for the leadership of the Liberal Party.
14: September 15 birthday, special one for legendary director Oliver Stone. He's 80.
19: The imagination has to be sparked in both directions to make the unique individual.
14: Brilliant actor Tommy Lee Jones is also 80.
20: Average foot speed over uneven ground barring injury is 4 miles an hour. That gives us a radius of 6 miles.
14: Aussie actress Paula Duncan turns 74, starred in all the top Aussie dramas. And remember this?
21: With spray and wipe all purpose, I cleaned up every surface.
14: League legend Terry Lamb celebrates his 65th. Played 350 games and captained the Bulldogs to their 1995 premiership win. Another league great, Brett Camorley, is 50.
22: Inside pass for Camorley, there is the Melbourne combination.
14: Venom star Tom Hardy turns 49.
23: Anybody would consider doing Bond, wouldn't they?
14: Harry Charles Albert David Windsor, Prince Harry, Duke of Sussex, is 42.
24: I have to get to the stage where I was always going to be Prince Harry.
14: And Socceroos star Aaron Moy is 36, played 57 games for Australia. Finally, one of the most renowned writers of all time, Dame Agatha Christie, was born on this day in 1890, died aged 85 in 1976.
25: Almost of making up stories and acting in different parts.
14: Remembering Dame Agatha Christie on September 15.

0: 2MM. Everything from the interesting to the strange, as well as the truly bizarre.
1: Here's one for the gardeners today. Have you ever struggled to pull out a stubborn plant? Well, you don't know stubborn yet. Spare a thought for anyone taking on Africa's shepherd's tree. It grows to about 10 metres tall, but it holds the record for the deepest roots relative to its height, going down almost 70 metres in search of water. It's found in arid regions of southern Africa. The shepherd's tree is valued for its fruit, leaves and wood, making it a favourite stop for local shepherds, hence the name. Just don't plan on digging one up and relocating it anywhere. 70 metre roots, good lord. A fascinating fact, Tim, one for the green thumbs out there. A local news update from Jackie is coming your way. On the other side of that, we're going to catch up with our armchair expert, Tom Fury, talking about sport as we do on a Tuesday. We'll find out who's happy, who's sad, and who is on the hot seat.
0: Whether you're hitting the road, hitting the clock, or hitting the sack, you've got the 100% Hunter Breakfast Show with the Bear on 981-2NM. 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
8: Morning, I'm Jackie Lim. Two men remain behind bars following an alleged stabbing in Muswellbrook. Emergency services were called to Sydney Street early Friday morning, where a 23-year-old man was treated before being taken to hospital in a stable condition. Police arrested a 19-year-old and 40-year-old man and also allegedly seized knives, cannabis and items believed to be linked to the incident. Closing arguments are set to resume today in a high-profile trial, including two Upper Hunter rugby players. Newcastle District Court has heard allegations a woman was sexually assaulted at a Scone home in 2023. Hayden Topless and Ryan Hawkshaw have pleaded not guilty to aggravated sexual intercourse charges, with both men denying any sexual assault occurred. The spotlight is on Brooke today as the Singleton Village vies for National Tourism Honours. Fresh from winning the New South Wales Tiny Tourism Town Award, Brooke is now taking on rivals from across the country in Canberra. Council General Manager Melinda Curtis says it's competing with some of the nation's most recognised tourism destinations, including Port Arthur in Tassie and Melrose in SA. The soundtrack to plenty of early 2000s memories is making its way to Lake Macquarie. US rock outfit The Fray has announced a Spears Point Park show as part of its Summer of Light tour. They'll arrive with a star-studded support lineup, including Bastille and Killing Heidi, come February. And in local sport, the Newcastle Jets are preparing to represent Australia at the Asian Champions League elite competition tonight. It's the third time the Jets have played in Asia after also playing in 2009 and 2019. Captain Max Burgess says it's a big moment for the club.
9: We've got players in this squad that have played in this competition before, which I think is really beneficial as well. But yeah, I guess it's just a huge opportunity for us as players. But as you said, we're representing this club and that's a huge honour. And I think everyone understands that.
8: The Jets take on Japanese side Kashima Antlers tonight. Kickoff is 8 o'clock our time.
10: National news now.
11: Hi, I'm Phoebe Humphrey. The federal government says it has no plans at this stage to reintroduce a discount to the fuel excise. That's despite fears unleaded could soon hit $2.60 a litre amid the ongoing conflict in the Middle East. Deputy PM Richard Miles has told News 24 it's not something being considered.
12: Our focus has been in respect of ensuring fuel supply in Australia, and we've been able to do that from the moment that this conflict broke out.
11: The energy minister is heading to Saudi Arabia next week to shore up Australia's fuel supply. The Australian Defence Force has grown to its largest in 25 years. The ADF recorded its highest intake in 16 years last financial year, taking in more than 8,000 personnel. The full-time workforce is now over 64,000. And the 78th Emmys get underway in LA this morning. Medical drama The Pitt leads nominations with 25, followed by Hacks on 24. Aussie Sarah Snook is nominated for Best Limited Series Actress for her role in All Her Fault.
10: 2NM, your sport now.
11: In sports, Sam Mitchell says he doesn't expect to make too many changes for Saturday's blockbuster prelim final against the Lions. The Hawks had no injuries in their win over the Dockers 2 weeks ago with almost a full list to pick from. The Hawks coach telling Fox they'll focus on team selection over the coming days.
13: And we'll figure out exactly what we think will be the best way. We haven't spent an enormous amount of time on Brisbane just yet. Coaches have sort of got a rough idea.
11: And Penrith will monitor Nathan Cleary after the star suffered a foot injury in Sunday's win over the Roosters. That's the latest news and sport.
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1: Hot and sunny conditions around the Upper Hunter as we head towards 31 degrees today with a chance of a very late shower or thunderstorm tonight. Could be a clearing shower tomorrow, in fact, and it's going to drop the temperatures down. Sunny and 20 expected for Wednesday. Sunny and 22 on Thursday as the temperature starts to climb back up again on Friday with 28 degrees. That's your 981 2NM 4-day forecast. 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
1: Top of 31 degrees around the Upper Hunter. We were shivering the other day. It seems to be extremes from one to the other, but not necessarily much in between. Dave Dobbin and his Herbs from 1987 as we head towards a catch-up with our armchair expert Tom Fury in the next 15 minutes. On the 100% Hunter Breakfast Show Tuesday edition. 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

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Better music and more of it.

0: Aussie Outfit 1927. If I could, this morning on 2&M, iHeart, let you put us in your pocket. Take us everywhere you go today for better music and more of it. Let's talk some sport. He's our armchair expert now, Tom Fury, to talk about the world of sport. Morning, mate. How are we doing?
1: Oh, mate, I'm a little hoarse from yelling at the telly all weekend.
0: Imagine you must be. Who's happy this week?
1: Look, we'll go with Cronulla and we'll go with the Knights. We'll go with the Knights fans first because they actually made an effort to get to the game and enjoyed the outcome enormously. And Cronulla, well, we mentioned them the other week. There's still a big question mark over how they go in the finals, but they got a win and they move on.
0: Riddle me this, armchair expert. How is it that so many Knights fans can drive all the way from Newcastle to Sydney, yet Cronulla fans can't drive 25 kilometres from the Shire up into the city to watch their game? What's going on there?
1: Well, from all accounts, you've got to have a passport to go over the Cook's Bridge. So,
0: and the St. George border guards don't let them through. I get it. Yeah, right.
1: I'm not leaving the Shire. I'm not leaving the Shire. You know?
0: That's, to be fair, Eastern Suburbs fans don't go west of Anzac Parade either. So who's sad this week?
1: Look, I'll go with Harry Grant and the Storm, and I'll take some delight in this. Harry Grant came out the other week, basically a very bitter Storm player because they didn't make the finals, to say nobody understands the six against. You don't know why they're being given. Well, I watched all four games over the weekend, and I was screaming like anyone else for a six again on occasions, and they were given. You know exactly why they're being given. I think the Storm the other week came out and were basically trying to hide the fact that they had a bad year, and also that the rules changes don't suit the team that is notorious for wrestling, chicken wing, and everything else.
0: Tom, I just need to clear this up. Clearly, there's been a misunderstanding. See, it's not that Harry said he doesn't know why they've been given. He doesn't know why they've been given against the Storm.
1: Yes. Yeah, he did. That's outrageous. Yeah.
0: Well, yeah, they get all off-season to enjoy it for the first time in 20-something years.
1: Oh, yeah. Well, yes, indeed. And look, you know, I understand it's a controversial change to the game. I think that the weekend, all four games were so exciting. Yes. They really were exciting. There was some quality play. And I think also, let's make the point, they were brilliantly refereed. I thought the refereeing, there's got to be moments that everyone doesn't agree with, but I thought the referees played a great part. So for Harry Grant, you know, the Australian hooker, to come out with that sort of rubbish leading into the finals, well, I'm glad you're not there.
0: All right. And who's on the hot seat this week?
1: Look, Bear, you and I often make the point that we're not calling for the sacking of managers, except for, you know, a certain State of Origin coach. But the English Premier League is four games into the season and no one's been sacked.
0: Is that some sort of a record?
1: I think it might be. There's calls for the sacking of about two or three of them at the moment.
0: Do they have the support of their board? At least.
1: No one's come out. The boy hasn't come out yet and given them that kiss of death. But look, it's quite. Look, I know I'm joking, but it's so true. Four games in, and there's the axes over several managers' necks as we speak.
0: I'm sure in the next couple of weeks we'll be able to give the great news that one or two managers have lost a job and will be paid out millions of pounds to sit there and wait until the next job becomes available.
1: I think you're right, and I think we will get, as much as we're joking, I think before the grand final in the NRL, we'll see one of them get sacked in over there in England.
0: Absolutely. All right, Tom, thank you so much. We will catch up and talk some more sport next week.
1: Indeed. Catch you later, Bear.
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3: Hey there, it's Alana from Your News Now podcast with today's headlines. The Energy Minister is heading to Saudi Arabia next week to shore up Australia's fuel supply. Meantime, the federal government is rejecting opposition claims that it's not serious about reducing migration numbers. And the stats are in from Friday's historic NFL match in Melbourne.

0: pleasant operation.
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0: Phil Collins this morning from 1990 on 2NM. 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